0: targeting missile launch sites and Iranian boats trying to lay landmines. Our US correspondent Mitch McCann reports.
1: With President Trump yet to formally announce a new agreement in the Middle East, Marco Rubio told reporters on Tuesday that Iran needs to open the Strait of Hormuz, adding that it will happen one way or another. He said what's happening there is unlawful, it's illegal, it's unsustainable for the world, it's unacceptable, he said. On a peace deal, the Secretary of State said it could take a few days and that it will either be a good deal or there will be no deal. Meanwhile, hours after US defensive strikes in Iran, Iran's supreme leader released a statement saying that countries in the Middle East will not serve as shields for American bases, adding that America will no longer have a safe haven for mischief and the establishment of military bases in the region. Mitch McCann, New York.
0: Local authorities say several people have been killed after a school bus collided with a train in central Belgium. According to local media, 9 people were on board the minibus, including 7 minors, that were attending a school for special needs children. William Denslow reports from Brussels.
2: A Belgian rail track operator says that the barriers were down and the traffic lights were red when the incident occurred at a little after 8 o'clock in the morning. Officials say the train driver pulled the emergency brake but was unable to avoid the collision that occurred in Bugenhout in East Flanders. The country's interior minister, Bernard Cantat, has praised first responders for a quick response and intervention. Authorities say they don't immediately know how the accident happened, adding that an investigation is underway. William Denslow, Brussels.
0: The extent of US President Donald Trump's influence over his party will be tested again on Tuesday during the most expensive primary runoff in recent history. In Texas, Republicans are choosing between incumbent 4-term Senator John Cornyn or his Trump-favoured challenger, State Attorney General Ken Paxton. Including the runoff, the primary's seen $165.1 million in ad spending, according to tracking firm Ad Impact Politics. Mr. Cornyn is fighting for his political survival against Mr. Paxton, who's been tainted by scandal but boosted last week by Mr. Trump's endorsement. The president's already ousted a string of Republicans in earlier primaries who he saw as insufficiently loyal to him. From bureaus worldwide, this is FSN.

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1: To story news in Washington, I'm Kate Fisher. 3 days after President Trump wrote online that a peace deal with Iran had been largely negotiated, the US Secretary of State says an agreement could still be days away. It follows what the US is calling defensive strikes in southern Iran, reportedly targeting missile launch sites and Iranian boats trying to lay landmines. Our US correspondent Mitch McCann reports.
2: With President Trump yet to formally announce a new agreement in the Middle East, Marco Rubio told reporters on Tuesday that Iran needs to open the Strait of Hormuz, adding that it will happen one way or another. He said what's happening there is unlawful, it's illegal, it's unsustainable for the world, it's unacceptable, he said. On a peace deal, the Secretary of State said it could take a few days and that it will either be a good deal or there will be no deal. Meanwhile, hours after US defensive strikes in Iran, Iran's Supreme Leader released a statement saying that countries in the Middle East will not serve as shields for American bases, adding that America will no longer have a safe haven for mischief and the establishment of military bases in the region. Mitch McCann, New York.
1: Local authorities say several people have been killed after a school bus collided with a train in central Belgium. According to local media, 9 people were on board the minibus, including 7 minors, that were attending a school for special needs children. William Denslow reports from Brussels.
3: A Belgian rail track operator says that the barriers were down and the traffic lights were red when the incident occurred at a little after 8 o'clock in the morning. Officials say the train driver pulled the emergency brake but was unable to avoid the collision that occurred in Bugenhout in East Flanders. The country's interior minister, Bernard Cantat, has praised first responders for a quick response and intervention. Authorities say they don't immediately know how the accident happened, adding that an investigation is underway. William Denslow, Brussels.
1: The extent of US President Donald Trump's influence over his party will be tested again on Tuesday during the most expensive primary runoff in recent history. In Texas, Republicans are choosing between incumbent four-term Senator John Cornyn or his Trump-favoured challenger, State Attorney General Ken Paxton. Including the runoff, the primary's seen $165.1 million in ad spending, according to tracking firm Ad Impact Politics. Mr. Cornyn is fighting for his political survival against Mr. Paxton, who's been tainted by scandal but boosted last week by Mr. Trump's endorsement. The president's already ousted a string of Republicans in earlier primaries who he saw as insufficiently loyal to him. From bureaus worldwide, this is FSN.
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1: To Story News in Washington, I'm Kate Fisher. 3 days after President Trump wrote online that a peace deal with Iran had been largely negotiated, the US Secretary of State says an agreement could still be days away. It follows what the US is calling defensive strikes in southern Iran, reportedly targeting missile launch sites and Iranian boats trying to lay landmines. Our US correspondent Mitch McCann reports.
2: With President Trump yet to formally announce a new agreement in the Middle East, Marco Rubio told reporters on Tuesday that Iran needs to open the Strait of Hormuz, adding that it will happen one way or another. He said what's happening there is unlawful, it's illegal, it's unsustainable for the world, it's unacceptable, he said. On a peace deal, the Secretary of State said it could take a few days and that it will either be a good deal or there will be no deal. Meanwhile, hours after US defensive strikes in Iran, Iran's Supreme Leader released a statement saying that countries in the Middle East will not serve as shields for American bases, adding that America will no longer have a safe haven for mischief and the establishment of military bases in the region. Mitch McCann, New York.
1: Local authorities say several people have been killed after a school bus collided with a train in central Belgium. According to local media, 9 people were on board the minibus, including 7 minors, that were attending a school for special needs children. William Denslow reports from Brussels.
3: A Belgian rail track operator says that the barriers were down and the traffic lights were red when the incident occurred at a little after 8 o'clock in the morning. Officials say the train driver pulled the emergency brake but was unable to avoid the collision that occurred in Bugenhout in East Flanders. The country's interior minister, Bernard Cantat, has praised first responders for a quick response and intervention. Authorities say they don't immediately know how the accident happened, adding that an investigation is underway. William Denslow, Brussels.
1: The extent of US President Donald Trump's influence over his party will be tested again on Tuesday during the most expensive primary runoff in recent history. In Texas, Republicans are choosing between incumbent four-term Senator John Cornyn or his Trump-favoured challenger, State Attorney General Ken Paxton. Including the runoff, the primary's seen $165.1 million in ad spending, according to tracking firm Ad Impact Politics. Mr. Cornyn is fighting for his political survival against Mr. Paxton, who's been tainted by scandal but boosted last week by Mr. Trump's endorsement. The president's already ousted a string of Republicans in earlier primaries who he saw as insufficiently loyal to him. From bureaus worldwide, this is FSN.
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5: From the seed to the multigrain to the bowl to the crunch. 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
1: To story news in Washington, I'm Kate Fisher. 3 days after President Trump wrote online that a peace deal with Iran had been largely negotiated, the US Secretary of State says an agreement could still be days away. It follows what the US is calling defensive strikes in southern Iran, reportedly targeting missile launch sites and Iranian boats trying to lay landmines. Our US correspondent Mitch McCann reports.
2: With President Trump yet to formally announce a new agreement in the Middle East, Marco Rubio told reporters on Tuesday that Iran needs to open the Strait of Hormuz, adding that it will happen one way or another. He said what's happening there is unlawful, it's illegal, it's unsustainable for the world, it's unacceptable, he said. On a peace deal, the Secretary of State said it could take a few days and that it will either be a good deal or there will be no deal. Meanwhile, hours after US defensive strikes in Iran, Iran's supreme leader released a statement saying that countries in the Middle East will not serve as shields for American bases, adding that America will no longer have a safe haven for mischief and the establishment of military bases in the region. Mitch McCann, New York.
1: Local authorities say several people have been killed after a school bus collided with a train in central Belgium. According to local media, 9 people were on board the minibus, including 7 minors, that were attending a school for special needs children. William Denslow reports from Brussels.
3: A Belgian rail track operator says that the barriers were down and the traffic lights were red when the incident occurred at a little after 8 o'clock in the morning. Officials say the train driver pulled the emergency brake but was unable to avoid the collision that occurred in Bugenhout in East Flanders. The country's interior minister, Bernard Cantat, has praised first responders for a quick response and intervention. Authorities say they don't immediately know how the accident happened, adding that an investigation is underway. William Denslow, Brussels.
1: The extent of US President Donald Trump's influence over his party will be tested again on Tuesday during the most expensive primary runoff in recent history. In Texas, Republicans are choosing between incumbent four-term Senator John Cornyn or his Trump-favoured challenger, State Attorney General Ken Paxton. Including the runoff, the primary's seen $165.1 million in ad spending, according to tracking firm Ad Impact Politics. Mr. Cornyn is fighting for his political survival against Mr. Paxton, who's been tainted by scandal but boosted last week by Mr. Trump's endorsement. The president's already ousted a string of Republicans in earlier primaries who he saw as insufficiently loyal to him. From bureaus worldwide, this is FSN.
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5: 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Let oil catch fire. 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
6: Wake up. 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You can prevent it.
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1: Okay. Very good to see you down in New Orleans, man. Yeah, Harry. Yeah.

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1: To story news in Washington, I'm Kate Fisher. 3 days after President Trump wrote online that a peace deal with Iran had been largely negotiated, the US Secretary of State says an agreement could still be days away. It follows what the US is calling defensive strikes in southern Iran, reportedly targeting missile launch sites and Iranian boats trying to lay landmines. Our US correspondent Mitch McCann reports.
2: With President Trump yet to formally announce a new agreement in the Middle East, Marco Rubio told reporters on Tuesday that Iran needs to open the Strait of Hormuz, adding that it will happen one way or another. He said what's happening there is unlawful, it's illegal, it's unsustainable for the world, it's unacceptable, he said. On a peace deal, the Secretary of State said it could take a few days and that it will either be a good deal or there will be no deal. Meanwhile, hours after US defensive strikes in Iran, Iran's Supreme Leader released a statement saying that countries in the Middle East will not serve as shields for American bases, adding that America will no longer have a safe haven for mischief and the establishment of military bases in the region. Mitch McCann, New York.
1: Local authorities say several people have been killed after a school bus collided with a train in central Belgium. According to local media, 9 people were on board the minibus, including 7 minors, that were attending a school for special needs children. William Denslow reports from Brussels.
3: A Belgian rail track operator says that the barriers were down and the traffic lights were red when the incident occurred at a little after 8 o'clock in the morning. Officials say the train driver pulled the emergency brake but was unable to avoid the collision that occurred in Bugenhout in East Flanders. The country's interior minister, Bernard Cantat, has praised first responders for a quick response and intervention. Authorities say they don't immediately know how the accident happened, adding that an investigation is underway. William Denslow, Brussels.
1: The extent of US President Donald Trump's influence over his party will be tested again on Tuesday during the most expensive primary runoff in recent history. In Texas, Republicans are choosing between incumbent four-term Senator John Cornyn or his Trump-favoured challenger, State Attorney General Ken Paxton. Including the runoff, the primary's seen $165.1 million in ad spending, according to tracking firm Ad Impact Politics. Mr. Cornyn is fighting for his political survival against Mr. Paxton, who's been tainted by scandal but boosted last week by Mr. Trump's endorsement. The president's already ousted a string of Republicans in earlier primaries who he saw as insufficiently loyal to him. From bureaus worldwide, this is FSN.

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1: Story News, I'm Rebecca Bundon in Mumbai. More than 30 people have been killed in Israeli strikes on eastern and southern Lebanon. The strikes come after Israeli Prime Minister Benjamin Netanyahu said he would step up military action against Hezbollah. Iran is accusing the US of committing a gross violation of the ceasefire with new airstrikes on the country. The US launched strikes on vessels off the Iranian coast that it said were laying mines. A US-Iran deal faces an uncertain few days, despite US President Donald Trump saying it is largely negotiated. Nick Harper reports from Washington.
2: Peace negotiations continue to appear on shaky ground, the latest sticking point revolving around the unfreezing of frozen Iranian assets, with it being reported that Tehran is demanding $24 billion as a precondition to continue talks. All of that after the US struck Iranian boats. Iran is now threatening a decisive, swift response, leaving the fragile ceasefire in even more uncertain territory.
1: The US space agency NASA has unveiled plans for a permanent base on the moon, with the first mission set to launch later this year. The announcement comes just days after China sent three astronauts into orbit as part of its own push to reach the lunar surface by 2030. Iris Spitzer has more.
3: The U.S. outlined its plans to return to the moon at a closely watched press conference earlier, and this time it's planning to stay. NASA Administrator Jared Isaacman laid out a $20 billion blueprint, with private industry playing a central role for a permanent American foothold on the lunar surface, including robotic landers, drones, and terrain vehicles to ultimately pave the way for humans.
4: America is returning to the moon. We are working alongside our many international and commercial partners to leverage the incredible capabilities from commercial industry to build a moon base.
3: Building on last month's landmark Artemis II lunar flyby, three uncrewed missions are planned for this year, with more than a dozen to follow, according to U.S. officials.
1: Doctors in the Democratic Republic of Congo say they are battling a shortage of basic supplies as Ebola cases rise. Healthcare facilities have been attacked and patients have fled, further spreading the virus. More than 220 people are thought to have died so far. The World Health Organization has declared a public health emergency of international concern. Chris Ochamringa reports from Kinshasa.
5: Officials there are overwhelmed by the number of patients who have been taken to treatment centers, and they have been calling on the international community to come to the help of the DRC, because this is a country facing multiple challenges. There's an armed conflict in eastern Congo. The M23 rebels have captured swathes of territory, so the government has been prioritizing ending that war.
1: From bureaus worldwide, this is FSN.
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2: From Feature Story News, I'm Rebecca Bundon in Mumbai. More than 30 people have been killed in Israeli strikes on eastern and southern Lebanon. The strikes come after Israeli Prime Minister Benjamin Netanyahu said he would step up military action against Hezbollah. Iran is accusing the US of committing a gross violation of the ceasefire with new airstrikes on the country. The US launched strikes on vessels off the Iranian coast that it said were laying mines. A US-Iran deal faces an uncertain few days, despite US President Donald Trump saying it is largely negotiated. Nick Harper reports from Washington.
3: Peace negotiations continue to appear on shaky ground, the latest sticking point revolving around the unfreezing of frozen Iranian assets, with it being reported that Tehran is demanding $24 billion as a precondition to continue talks. All of that after the US struck Iranian boats. Iran is now threatening a decisive, swift response, leaving the fragile ceasefire in even more uncertain territory.
2: The US space agency NASA has unveiled plans for a permanent base on the moon, with the first mission set to launch later this year. The announcement comes just days after China sent three astronauts into orbit as part of its own push to reach the lunar surface by 2030. Iris Spitzer has more.
4: The U.S. outlined its plans to return to the moon at a closely watched press conference earlier, and this time it's planning to stay. NASA Administrator Jared Isaacman laid out a $20 billion blueprint with private industry playing a central role for a permanent American foothold on the lunar surface, including robotic landers, drones, and terrain vehicles to ultimately pave the way for humans.
5: America is returning to the moon. We are working alongside our many international and commercial partners to leverage the incredible capabilities from commercial industry to build a moon base.
4: Building on last month's landmark Artemis II lunar flyby, three uncrewed missions are planned for this year, with more than a dozen to follow, according to U.S. officials.
2: Doctors in the Democratic Republic of Congo say they are battling a shortage of basic supplies as Ebola cases rise. Healthcare facilities have been attacked and patients have fled, further spreading the virus. More than 220 people are thought to have died so far. The World Health Organization has declared a public health emergency of international concern. Chris Ochamringa reports from Kinshasa.
6: Officials there are overwhelmed by the number of patients who have been taken to treatment centers, and they have been calling on the international community to come to the help of the DRC, because this is a country facing multiple challenges. There's an armed conflict in eastern Congo. The M23 rebels have captured swathes of territory, so the government has been prioritizing ending that war.
2: From Bureaus Worldwide, this is FSN.
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8: From the seed, to the multigrain, to the bowl, to the crunch. 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

is a place on earth. Welcome to your Decades Breakfast Empire Wednesday morning on the show. I've got your Year of Fortune. I've got your 1 second wonder. What day is it today? Your lyric game as well. These are the lyrics for your Wednesday. Oh, breaking up is so very hard to do if you really love him and there's nothing I can do. What is that song today? Any ideas on that one? It's not Neil Sedaka. So if you've said that already... breaking up is so very hard to do if you really love him and there's nothing I can do. What's that song today?

Hot 20s, You Made Me So Very Happy on your Decades Breakfast. On this day, 1957, Buddy Holly and the Crickets, they released the song That'll Be the Day It Became a Number One.

0: Zombies and She's Not There on Decades Breakfast, and Ramsey Lewis with the trio, the In Crowd. Happy birthday, Ramsey Lewis, today. Happy heavenly birthday, we should say to that one. And let's do Year of Fortune.
1: 1974.
0: Let's go back to 74 this morning then. In the moment, the Doobie Brothers. First up, Barry White.

0: listen to the music. Double shot of 1974 this morning with Barry White in the mix as well. You're the first, the last, my everything. Decades breakfast for your Wednesday morning. Midway through the week, we're getting there. I've got the Scorpions on the way and Tina Charles to play too.
1: Decades breakfast.
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There you go, it's your Beat in the Middle part one this morning. 1964 number one, The Hollies, Just One Look. And Kim Wilde, The Kids in America. Brilliant, number two for her in 1981. Your Beat in the Middle part one, part two for you. Guess when? In an hour's time.

Change, the Scorpions on your Decades Breakfast. 5 minutes of music it might have been, but it was 5 minutes of musical goodness, right? We're doing your lyric game this morning. Oh, break it up is so very hard to do. If you really love him and there's nothing I can do. What's that song today? Any ideas on that one?

might survive in 25-25, but this man won't last that long. Zangrin Evans and your Decades Breakfast. On this day, 1964, 11 boys were suspended from a school in Coventry after having Mick Jagger style.

it's only rock and roll, but I like it on your Decades Breakfast. On this day, 1943, the late Cilla Black was born. She not only was a TV presenter, but she did some singing as well. She was quite good at it too.

heavenly birthday to a wonderful lady today. Born on this day, 1943, Cilla Black, original name Priscilla White. She had it changed from white to black, just in the interest of diversity, I suppose. Let's give you the answer to your lyric game. The lyrics this morning were this: oh, breaking up is so very hard to do. If you really love him and there's nothing I can do. It was a long one this morning.

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1: From Future Story News, I'm Rebecca Bundon in Mumbai. More than 30 people have been killed in Israeli strikes on eastern and southern Lebanon. The strikes come after Israeli Prime Minister Benjamin Netanyahu said he would step up military action against Hezbollah. Iran is accusing the US of committing a gross violation of the ceasefire with new airstrikes on the country. The US launched strikes on vessels off the Iranian coast that it said were laying mines. A US-Iran deal faces an uncertain few days, despite US President Donald Trump saying it is largely negotiated. Nick Harper reports from Washington.
2: Peace negotiations continue to appear on shaky ground, the latest sticking point revolving around the unfreezing of frozen Iranian assets, with it being reported that Tehran is demanding $24 billion as a precondition to continue talks. All of that after the US struck Iranian boats. Iran is now threatening a decisive, swift response, leaving the fragile ceasefire in even more uncertain territory.
1: The US space agency NASA has unveiled plans for a permanent base on the moon, with the first mission set to launch later this year. The announcement comes just days after China sent three astronauts into orbit as part of its own push to reach the lunar surface by 2030. Iris Spitzer has more.
3: The U.S. outlined its plans to return to the moon at a closely watched press conference earlier, and this time it's planning to stay. NASA Administrator Jared Isaacman laid out a $20 billion blueprint with private industry playing a central role for a permanent American foothold on the lunar surface, including robotic landers, drones, and terrain vehicles to ultimately pave the way for humans.
4: America is returning to the moon. We are working alongside our many international and commercial partners to leverage the incredible capabilities from commercial industry to build a moon base.
3: Building on last month's landmark Artemis II lunar flyby, three uncrewed missions are planned for this year, with more than a dozen to follow, according to U.S. officials.
1: Doctors in the Democratic Republic of Congo say they are battling a shortage of basic supplies as Ebola cases rise. Healthcare facilities have been attacked and patients have fled, further spreading the virus. More than 220 people are thought to have died so far. The World Health Organization has declared a public health emergency of international concern. Chris Ochamringa reports from Kinshasa.
5: Officials there are overwhelmed by the number of patients who have been taken to treatment centers, and they have been calling on the international community to come to the help of the DRC, because this is a country facing multiple challenges. There's an armed conflict in eastern Congo. The M23 rebels have captured swathes of territory, so the government has been prioritizing ending that war.
1: From bureaus worldwide, this is FSN.
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8: 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You can prevent it.
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of Love, Wayne Fontana, along with the Mindbenders and your Decades Breakfast. On the show this hour then, Wilson Pickett for you in a moment. We've got some Ecstasy as well, and the Searchers on the way as well, as we do a musical birthday. We've got to do your 1 second wonder. 1 second.

0: Right, let's go for it then. Wednesday's 1 second wonder. 1 second of a very famous song. Famous enough for you to know today.
1: Give me the music. Running
0: around. What is that song today? They're singing Round and Round, but it's not about the lyrics, is it? It's about the 1 second.
1: Give me the music. Running
0: around. Who sings Round and Round like that? I tell you what, if you don't know it, you're going to kick yourself when you hear it. Is it

Sally on your Decade Breakfast. On this day, 1989, Cliff Richard, he released his 100th single. Can you remember what it was called? It was called The Best of Me.

weirdly, ends weirdly, but the bit in the middle is brilliant, isn't it? XTC and Senses Working Overtime on your Decades Breakfast on this day, 1944. Billy Adamson, a drummer with the Searchers, was born. He was with them after 1969.

0: Thursday, 27th of May. 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

go. There's your Bit in the Middle part two this morning. Ken Booth, Everything I Own. Number one in 1974 for Ken. And in 1980, it was a number two for Leo Sayer. And More Than I Can Say.

0: Mountain Top on your Decades Breakfast, the oldies you love to sing along to for a Wednesday morning. We're doing your 1 second wonder this morning. Any ideas on the 1 second today?
1: Give me the music. Round and
0: around. Any ideas on that song today? Round and round. I'm going to give you a clue because some of you are struggling this morning. It's Elton John singing it, but what's the song?

or should I say that massive clue on your 1 second wonder hasn't helped you this morning, has it? You still don't know what the song is. The Waterboys right there, Hole of the Moon. On this day, 1947, Marty Christian was born, a singer with the New Seekers. Hi,

that from The Verve, Lucky Man, on your Decade Breakfast. And the new Seekers, I'd Like to Teach the World to Sing. On this day, 1988, Def Leppard, they kicked off the third leg of their North American Hysteria World Tour.

0: kind of feel that song was given a new lease of life after the movie Bank of Dave. If you haven't seen that, go check it out. It's brilliant. Def Leppard and Pour Some Sugar on Me. Let's give the answer to your 1 second wonder today. What was this 1 second?
1: Give me the music. Running around.
0: The answer, you're not going to believe it, is Elton John and Part-Time Love.

there's your 1 second wonder answer for your Wednesday morning. Elton John and Part Time Love. Well done if you got that right. That's it. Your decade's breakfast done. I gotta go. We're running out of time. I'd say running overtime. Have a great

0: there's more.
1: The regulators say the updated price cap reflects volatility in the markets as a result of the Iran war and equates to around £18 a month for the average dual fuel household. Energy Secretary Ed Miliband says it's deeply unwelcome news, but the rise is because of a war we did not choose. Although customers will just see a 5% increase on their electricity bill compared to gas, which will rise by 24%.
0: Elsewhere, a number of foods like garlic, avocados and olive oil could be cheaper under government plans to tackle the cost of living. Chancellor Rachel Reeves announced last week she'd cut tariffs on over 100 items, with things like chewing gum and throat pastilles also on the list. It's part of a package of moves to tackle higher costs resulting from the Iran war, also including freezing fuel duty. Firefighters are responding to a blaze at a supermarket in Golders Green. The cause is currently unknown, but the London Fire Brigade say they were first alerted to it just before 7 a.m. this morning. It's believed to be behind a Jewish supermarket called Kosher Kingdom. The UK's heatwave is proof homes need to be upgraded. That's according to Simon Williams from the End Fuel Poverty Coalition. His warning comes as high temperatures put people in poorly ventilated homes at risk.
2: What we need to see is not just kind of action to upgrade homes, but upgrade homes for all seasons.
0: Former Prime Minister Sir Tony Blair has hit out at the Labour government saying they need a fundamental reset. In a near 6,000-word essay, he's warned the party against forcing out Sir Keir Starmer without having a proper plan in place. It's as campaigning continues for the PM's main contender, Andy Burnham, in the Makerfield by-election. And NASA have unveiled plans to get people living and working on the moon within 6 years through a moon base. It aims to help unlock new scientific discoveries and eventually develop technologies for future missions, including to Mars. That's the latest from Radio News Hub. I'm Frankie Hersein.
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4: Wednesday morning! Aww.

resplendent in those famous gold lamé suits. Remember that? Back to 1982, Martin Fry and the rest of the boys forming ABC and The Look of Love. At 9:06, then, a very good morning to you. Welcome along. It's our midweek morning show. Andy with you through until lunchtime today. All of our usual stuff. It's the way you like it. Today, our retro chart coming after the headlines at 11. We're taking you back musically to the, is it the 27th of May? Really is. Back in 1983, as we count down the top 10, play you the songs you were buying on this very day. And it's a happy 79th birthday today to Marty Christian. He's one of the founding members of the New Seekers. For that reason, we're making them our surprise featured artists for this Wednesday morning. That, the Bradshaws, and of course, our Nuts at Nine.

0: originally released back in 1982, finally making it to the British charts in 1984. The Weather Girls, of course, and It's Raining Men, bringing us round to 11 minutes past nine, Wednesday morning then. And let's have a look at the first part of our national newspapers today. Several of the papers are leading on an essay by the former Prime Minister Tony Blair, criticising the Labour government. Now, the Telegraph summarising his words with Starmer has no plan for Britain, calling Tony Blair's comments a stinging attack. In a follow-up to the news that the former SNP chief executive Peter Murrell admitted to embezzling £400,000 from the Scottish Party, the Telegraph says a witness is casting doubt on Murrell's estranged wife, that being, of course, the former First Minister Nicola Sturgeon, for not knowing of his crime. It's reporting that Sturgeon had said she was unaware of a motorhome that Murrell had bought, but one man says he saw her buying frozen pizza and garlic bread near to the very place where it was parked. Elsewhere today, and the Times, their assessment of Tony Blair's words is that the lurch to the left is putting Britain at risk. It's highlighting one phrase in particular, that Labour risks consigning Britain to relegation from the Premier League of Nations. The Daily Mail describing how Blair has savaged Labour's lurch to the left in a blistering verdict. It's writing that Tony Blair is warning that moving even further left with Burnham is doomed to fail. Elsewhere, the iPaper saying that Blair turns on his Labour rivals with this essay describing Tony's words as a blistering broadside. And finally, in our first part of the newspaper today, The Independent leading with the essay itself written by Tony and entitled Why Labour Must Return to the Radical Centre to Reverse Britain's Decline. It is, they say, a damning verdict on Starmer and his leadership. Well, that's the first part of the national newspapers. We'll have more after this.
1: That really was extremely well read. Thank you.
2: How melodic.

17 minutes past nine and completing our journey musically, where we really do play such an eclectic mix. That one, Nina Cherry, of course, 1990, and the Buffalo Stance. Now let's have a look at the second part of the national newspapers today. The Guardian, now they've got a take on Tony Blair's comments. Blair blasts Labour with a call to move firmly right, and with a heat record for May firmly broken for a second consecutive day, the heat is still on. In the paper's top spot, a warning from the spy agency, the GCHQ, that Russia is relentlessly attacking UK infrastructure. The paper also reporting that a crackdown on social media from the government is expected in a matter of just weeks. Step up care to stop kids dying. That's the urge from the Daily Express on implementing social media restrictions for under 16s. Now, this message coming from Ellen Room, one of several parents to visit Downing Street, showing photos of their kids whose deaths they believe were linked to harmful content which was seen online. Water chiefs been grumbling about kids' swimming pools being filled up. Are paddling fools, according to the Sun. The temperature hitting a record 35 Celsius yesterday. Southwest Water, which the Sun claims loses 107 million litres of water a day through unrepaired leaks, has been targeting half-term frolics. British Petroleum, or BP, have been ousting their chair, Albert Manifold. That's reported in the Financial Times today, after serious concerns about his behaviour. Meanwhile, Ferrari have launched an electric car, sparking the throaty roar of indignation amongst both fans and investors. The right decision was made to review the case of two teenage boys found guilty of rape who weren't then subsequently imprisoned. That's a report in the Mirror newspaper today. Now the appeal court are set to rule on the case after the attackers were, let off. And that's sparking outrage, according to the paper today. The lead for the Metro newspaper today of my bro's 7 months in a Dubai hellhole. The family of a British father, Ryan Pepper, is begging the government to find out why he was arrested after he said that he'd been tortured in a jail in Dubai. Elsewhere, and finally, the Daily Star splashing a photo of police in dresses to fight street crime. Lady Boys in Blue is the headline today. Oh, in fact, I suspect some of them may not be ladies. Now, those are our national newspapers for this Wednesday morning. Between now and midday, I will do our very best to colour that picture in.

the two of us over a glass of champagne. What a glorious way to cool down on a hot summer's day. For those of us on a limited budget, it'll be a glass of White Lightning, I suspect. Do they still make that? 23 past nine. Yesterday, of course, the UK record for the hottest May Day being broken for a second day in a row. Parts of London yesterday getting as high as 35 Celsius, we're told. Kew Gardens in South London, where they record these things. Now, they recorded the provisional temperatures of 35.1. Now, that beats Monday's highs of 34.8 Celsius. It's very high and in exactly the same place. Wales also broke their May records. Again, consecutive days as a provisional temperature measured at Cardiff's Boot Park was at 32.3 Celsius. That even hotter than Monday's 32.2, that being measured in Flintshire too. Now, all of this coming as people are being warned to take a lot of extra care in open water after five young people, and tragically, and one man too, have all drowned in separate incidents across the United Kingdom in the past few days. Now, on Tuesday evening, so yesterday, a body was removed from the River Ribble. Lancashire Police reporting on that. Emergency services. Now, they launched a search earlier in the day for the body of a boy who was just nine, who was reported to have got into difficulty whilst out swimming with friends. Another body was then recovered from the water at the Rother Valley Country Park in South Yorkshire, that in the early hours of Tuesday morning, after another teenager went missing. On Monday, a 13-year-old boy died after getting into difficulty whilst in a reservoir in Halifax and at Kingsbury Water Park in Warwickshire. As we mentioned yesterday, the body of a teenage girl was recovered in the evening. At a beach in Padstow in Cornwall, now this a man aged in his 60s died on Monday. Now that after getting into the sea to try to help two relatives who had got into difficulty there, according to police. And as we mentioned on Sunday, police saying that 15-year-old Declan Sawyer died. Now that was in a lake in Lincolnshire. The Royal Life Saving Society have been urging people to stay safe and warning that warmer weather does unfortunately see an increase in accidental drownings. The charity is saying that whilst air temperatures are hot, water temperatures can remain very cold, and the Met Office warning people of potential cold shock as sea and other water temperatures are so very much lower than the highs being felt during the heat wave. Now, before Monday and Tuesday's record-breaking highs, the warmest day in May, as we talked about this yesterday, it was recorded at the same temperature of 32.8 Celsius in both 1922 and 1944. Now, as it stands, six amber heat health alerts issued by the UK Health Security Agency, they are still in place covering much of England and going to stay in place until Thursday. Now, the alert warning that

Significant impacts are likely across both health and social care services, with increased demand being caused by those high temperatures. Much of England and Wales are in an official heat wave. Now, this was as of yesterday, and a location has to reach a threshold temperature of 25 Celsius. Now, that's in the north of the country. Down in London and the Home Counties, it's set a little higher at 28. If those temperatures are reached or indeed exceeded for 3 days, then that is considered to be a heat wave. The Met Office's chief operational meteorologist, Dan Surrey, saying that the high temperatures were due to the influence of warmth building under an area high pressure. This high pressure reaching the UK now.

0: Everybody wants to be bougie bougie. I might, if only I knew what it meant. Gladys Knight and the Pips, independent local radio. 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
1: From Radio News Hub, I'm Frankie Hairsine. Energy bills are set to take a sharp rise after Ofgem announced the energy price cap would increase by 13% in July. Energy Secretary Ed Miliband says it's deeply unwelcome news. A number of foods like garlic, avocados and olive oil could be cheaper under government plans to tackle the cost of living. Firefighters are responding to a blaze in Golders Green in London. The cause is currently unknown and it's believed to be behind a Jewish supermarket. And the scorching hot temperatures are expected to cool slightly after several days of record-breaking heat. When you're alone.

0: Clark, and another one of those era-defining songs, 1964, and from the rather prolific pen of Tony Hatch. It was, of course, Downtown, bringing us round to 26 away from 10. News this morning, household energy prices are set to rise by 13% a year. Now, this coming into play in July as soaring wholesale costs caused by the US-Israeli war has hit bills for the first time. A regulator Ofgem saying that the war means that a household using a typical amount of gas and electricity will pay over £220 a year more, with an annual bill now of over £1,850. Now, the cap is set to affect millions of homes on variable tariffs across England, Scotland and Wales. Suppliers are warning that it could go even higher in the colder winter months without an end to the conflict. Now, energy costs have rocketed since Iran started blocking the Strait of Hormuz. This is a shipping route, of course, through which 20% of the world's oil and gas typically flows. And that closure, of course, being part of the war itself. Now, the jump will equate to a rise of around about £18 a month for the average household who use both gas and electricity. Somehow, households seeing an increase of 24% on their gas bills and 5% on electricity. Standing charges, though, for all it's worth, they do remain fairly unchanged. Now, the energy cap covers around 33 million households. Regulations and bills, of course, a little different in Northern Ireland. The cap does, though, fix the maximum amount that customers can be charged in England, Wales and Scotland for each unit of gas and electricity. Now, this is via variable tariffs, and about 40% of bill payers do, though, have fixed tariffs and are unaffected by all of this because the price will not change until the end of their fixed term. Now, the cap, which obviously Ofgem have been talking about this morning, it's come about by calculating the annual bill for what's described as a typical household using 11,500 kilowatts hours of gas and 2,700 kilowatt hours of electricity a year, with a single bill for gas and electricity, which is settled by direct debit. Now, if you do happen to pay your bills in any other way, of course, all bets are off, because you could rather be looking at something rather different. Now, Ofgem has decided to reduce what it believes to be a typical level of energy because many households have been cutting back due to the high prices of, throughout recent years, and with a few improvements in energy efficiency too. Now, its new estimate of 9,500 kilowatt hours for gas and 2,500 for electricity has become, according to Ofgem, the new norm. Well, I don't know what to say. It's getting a little expensive to get up in the morning.
1: I want to talk to you.
2: The last time we talked, Mr. Smith, you reduced me to tears.

0: banger indeed. Grace Kelly and Mika from, what, about 2006? What do you reckon? Wi-Fi on trains. Now, at least on the main lines, is going to be upgraded. Now, this coming and new plans announced by the government. We're being told that new tech is going to be rolled out on more than 1,400 trains across the UK, allowing them to connect to low Earth satellites. Minister saying this will provide faster and more reliable service than the mobile networks which are currently powering onboard Wi-Fi. A source from the government saying that the upgrade would rocket boost connectivity on every train line in Britain over the next few years. This will tackle both slow speeds and irritating hotspots. Business news.
1: BP has removed Chairman Albert Manifold in the face of serious concerns related to his conduct, oversight and governance at the oil giant. The London-listed firm said its board unanimously decided that he should no longer serve as chair and director with immediate effect. The company has not disclosed any details regarding the nature of the conduct or governance issues. Ministers should brace for a legal challenge against their leasehold and freehold reforms. That from a Commons committee. The Housing, Communities and Local Government committees looked at the government's draft common hold and leasehold reform bill, which is designed to cap ground rents at £250 a year. The bill's also intended to make it easier for flat owners to take a common hold stake in the buildings where they have property. And 8 in 10 UK firms are suffering a hit from the Iran war, and a fifth of businesses are putting investment plans on hold due to the geopolitical uncertainty. The latest Barclays Business Prosperity Index shows that more than two-thirds now say that energy and fuel costs are impacting on their business, with a third hit by higher shipping and logistics costs.

Jones, and things can only get better. Well, hard to believe they could get any worse. Rather difficult times we seem to be living in at the moment. Just scrolling through social media, you either end up variously turning your phone off or screaming at it, one or the other. It's 9:45, time to cast aside all those thoughts of negativity and instead concern ourselves with the daft side of music. Now, when we do, and that's at 9, it could be lots of different things. Occasionally, it's just a really appalling song where you think, now, why did they bother to record that? Sometimes a guilty pleasure. One of those songs, when it comes on, you just turn the volume up high. Today, I don't know what we're making of this. A very unlikely set of lads, in fairness. And women who look like they're only there because they've got to be. It was a song which was a really big hit. And, do you know, I don't think you've ever played it on the morning show. Andy Lo-

0: Los Del Rio. Yeah, it really was Macarena 1996. I'm taking it even further back in time. And Macarena, that sound nuts at nine this morning. Your nominations, of course, could be your guilty pleasure. It could be a song that you really loathe and think, oh, why should I hate it alone? I could share the misery. Whatever the reason, you know what to do. Get in touch, 07469275285. Regular text, WhatsApp, now Telegram. Great ways to get in touch with us. A very happy birthday today to Marty Christian. He's one of the founding members of the New Seekers, who had so many hits in the early to mid-1970s. Celebrating his 79th birthday today. Born in Leipzig in Germany back in 1947. They gave us some classics, including, of course, the song that was adapted to become a massive commercial success. Well, commercial being the operative word for Coca-Cola, with I'd Like to Teach the World to Sing. The year after that, they went on to represent the United Kingdom in that infernal Eurovision Song Contest, which even they managed not to win. I know, we've been pretty crummy at it for quite a long time. Time for us then, I think, to head stateside and just bear in mind the New Seekers.
1: It's time for more malicious gossip.
2: I'm Peter Reynolds, and this is your LA Spins Minute. Euphoria actress Chloe Cherry, who plays Faye, has undergone lip filler treatment so many times that she no longer requires numbing cream during appointments. Cherry initially turned to Botox and filler treatments because she was unhappy with certain parts of her appearance. Now she just got her 15th lip filler treatment, and ducklings now think she's their mother. It seems that there's a war brewing between Machine Gun Kelly and Youngblood. MGK posted a scathing attack saying that Youngblood is Pinocchio because he says he's an advocate for cheaper concert tickets, yet his current tour tickets are no cheaper. Youngblood didn't respond, but his camp said he's simply too busy on his current sold-out tour to comment on MGK's crap.

0: First track this morning for Marty Christian, celebrating his birthday today, and as the head honcho with the New Seekers, Eurovision success just out of reach. A beg, steal or borrow.
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0: Now, sunny spells for most of the UK today. Quite cloudy in the northeast with some bright spells. They're going to be developing later. Dry for most and a few showers possible across the south. It's going to be quite hot in the southwest, feeling a little fresher everywhere else. Tonight, now scattered showers and thunderstorms. These are possibly moving north across England and Wales overnight. Otherwise, quite dry with clear spells and low clouds. Returning to the northeast, it's been on its holidays. Cooler night than it has been. For Thursday, then, mostly dry sunny spells and a few showers and thunderstorms. These possibly breaking out across both England and Wales later in the day. Warmer again for most of us. Top temperatures then midweek, highs of 21 Celsius in Derry. Cardiff highs of 30. It's 25 on Merseyside. Aberdeen 13. Birmingham 27 for you.

0: Energy bills will be back on the rise in July, with Ofgem announcing their price cap will increase by 13%.
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2: That represents an £18 a month increase in bills for the typical dual-fuel household, with households seeing a rise of 24% on their gas bills and 5% on electricity. Energy Secretary Ed Miliband says it's a result of a war we did not choose, but understands it will be unwelcome news for a number of households.
0: Foods like garlic and avocados could become cheaper under government plans to tackle the cost of living. The government's published a list of household items they plan to cut tariffs on as part of moves by Chancellor Rachel Reeves to keep prices down following the Iran war. It will now go to a consultation. Tributes are being paid to a much-loved 13-year-old who died after getting into difficulty in the water in Halifax. Rees Puttock's local rugby club say he was one of their own and that they had no words for such a tragedy. Firefighters continue to tackle a blaze at a Jewish supermarket in Golders Green in London. The London Fire Brigade were called to near Kosher Kingdom supermarket just before 7 a.m. this morning, with 10 fire engines and 70 crew on the scene. It's not yet known what caused the fire. High temperatures can be a health risk for people in poorly ventilated homes.
3: In effect, there is very little people can do to keep themselves cooler than they already are. Now, obviously, yeah, opening windows, creating a draft, that absolutely can help. But ultimately, it's very tricky to do that if your house just simply isn't designed to keep itself cool.
0: That's Simon Francis from the End Fuel Poverty Coalition. He's calling for improved insulation all year round. And there could be people living and working on the moon within 6 years. NASA have unveiled new plans for a moon base, which eventually could have sites spread over 100 square miles. It's after the landmark Artemis 2 mission, paving the way for the next stage of space travel. From Radio News Hub, I'm Frankie Hersine.
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0: getting us underway in our second hour for this midweek morning show. Well, it's alliterative, if nothing else. Oliver's Army, 1979 for that one. Now, the idea of working on the moon, now that I rather like. We could set up some super radio station, couldn't we, to serve planet Earth. Or maybe we could move all of the people that run social media to a great big camp over there. We could have all the Facebook and Twitterers, all of them stuck on the moon. Yeah, I rather like the idea of that. Or maybe opening a few vape shops. Well, that's the progression, I suppose. 6 minutes past 10, very good morning. Welcome along. Let's have a little reminder of our national newspapers today. And Tony Blair's criticism of the Labour government being described as a blistering broadside at Starmer and the leadership contenders. Now, that's being reported by the I newspaper today. The Daily Telegraph labelling it as an unprecedented attack on Keir Starmer's record in office. The Daily Mail also saying that Tony Blair has warned that moving even further to the left with Andy Burnham is doomed to fail. The Sun's editorial pretty much agreeing with that, arguing that the Mayor of Greater Manchester, now he, of course, being Andy Burnham, will indulge in what they described as fantasy politics. They're calling it economically illiterate Labour MPs. The Mail's inside commentary calling Tony Blair's 5,600-word critique of the government as devastating as it is comprehensive. The Daily Express highlighting a call from bereaved parents for the government to act now on restricting social media for under-16s. Now, Labour is expected to announce a social media crackdown within weeks. That's according to the Guardian newspaper today. The paper's saying the new limits could be unveiled before the Makerfield by-election next month, following an avalanche of responses to a public consultation. The Times newspaper suggesting that social media firms are braced for restrictions on features such as infinite scrolling rather than an all-out ban. The Daily Mirror now, they say it is the right decision to refer the cases of three teenage boys who were spared custody after being convicted of a sexual incident. Now, that is being referred to the Court of Appeal. The paper's editorial arguing that the reality of the Hampshire rape cases has left people struggling to understand how it can be called justice. The Sun newspaper using their front page to call the bosses of one water company paddling fools after they've been advising households to only half fill children's paddling pools, despite the firm losing millions of litres of water a day from unrepaired leaks. Now, Southwest Water telling the paper it supports customers to use water wisely in all weathers. And the Times today. Now, they're highlighting a study suggesting that office workers impressed by corporate jargon are more likely to make poor business decisions. Now, the study tested the analytical thinking and choices of more than 1,000 staff against how receptive they were to management waffle. The paper points out that some typical phrases, including activate stakeholder engagement, which it essentially means talking to customers. And that is our coverage of the national newspapers today.
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Cliff Richard from the album I'm Nearly Famous back to 1976, and those Devil Women, oh Devil Women, I don't know, has he seen tea? It's 10:30, a very good morning. Welcome along to the Midweek Morning Show, Lloyd Till Lunch. We ought to reinvent the programme, you know. If you like your music a little on the vintage side, well, we're back to the 1980s, not as far back as we sometimes go. This happening after the 11 o'clock headlines today. It's our retro chart as we count down the top 10, play of the top 5 as it was on this very day. Stuff that is taking us a little further back is our birthday boy, Marty Christian. He's 79 today. One of the founding members of the New Seekers. So, with him celebrating his 79th today, we're playing a few tracks from them between now and home time today. Just after 10:16, and time for us to head over to Manchesterford.

0: tell you something? Hey, what are you doing with that glass? Why have you got your ear on it on the wall for?
1: Oh, Billy, see, look what you've made me do now.
0: It wasn't me, Mum.
1: Stand away a minute while I sweep the glass up before your dad comes back in.
0: Where is me dad?
1: He's out in the back in the lav, love. Right, mind a minute, will you?
0: Shall I help you, Mum?
1: No, thank you, love. You'll cut yourself. Stand over there.
2: Whoa. I feel quite light-headed after that. I won't go out there for a bit, Ardsley.
1: I don't really want to know, thank you.
2: There you. What's going on?
0: Me mum dropped a glass, Dad.
2: You've not been at my beer, have you?
0: No, she was holding it to her ear, Dad.
2: Oh, aye. Now, I know you think your mouth is just for gabbing, my sweet little stunt woman, but your ear hole ain't the place for pouring beer.
1: Don't be so sarky, Alf.
2: Well, illuminate me, Audrey. What were you doing with a glass up to your ear?
0: She was leaning on it on the wall, Dad.
2: Ah, now I get it. You was earwigging on next door.
0: Have we got earwigs? Oh.
2: Well, you neck curtain Nelly. Well, well.
0: Have we got earwigs?
2: Yes, your mother.
1: I wasn't earwigging at all, Alf. I was listening. I thought I heard some mice moving about.
0: Mice?
2: Mice? Aye, and my arse is a pancake with syrup on.
0: Eh?
2: Don't gimme that.
1: And don't you be so vulgar.
2: You was nosying. I haven't just got off the boat.
0: What boat?
1: Go and play out, Billy.
0: I don't get this.
1: Go on.
0: Oh, Mum, I was going to tell you something.
2: You've been caught with your pants down, Audrey.
1: Do you mind?
0: Oh, I can't see them.
1: There's no need for that kind of talk.
0: Have we got mice and earwigs and all?
2: Well, why the glass on the wall, then?
1: I just heard them having a row.
0: What? The mice?
2: Oh, shut up, big ears.
0: Oh, I don't get it.
1: And it sounded serious, so I was keeping check, that's all.
2: It's none of your business, is it? There's nowt you could do any road.
1: There is. I could fetch a policeman.
0: A policeman?
1: Go and play out, Billy.
0: Yeah, but have we got mice, Mum?
2: No.
1: Yes.
2: Audrey?
0: Well, have we got earwigs, then?
1: No.
2: Yes.
0: Eh?
2: Go on, cart off out.
0: Oh, but...
2: And when I've finished this cup of tea that your nosy mother's gonna make for me, I'll show you how to make a walkie-talkie with two cans and a piece of string.
0: Hey, thanks, Dad.
2: Go on, bugger off.
1: What was it you wanted to tell me, Billy?
0: Oh, yeah, Mum. You know what? There's a big footprint mark on our step what you've only just cleaned.
1: Oh, there isn't, is there?
0: Yeah, and it ain't mine, cos mine's only little and the one what's on our step is a big one. Like me dad's.
2: Aye.
0: It's about the same bigness, that's what I mean. But it might not be me dad's, Mum. It just only looks like it, that's all.
1: Why don't you watch where you're putting your big clog up us, Alf?
2: Sorry, Audrey. Next time I'll just levitate over it.
1: Don't be so vulgar.
2: Good God.
1: I've just spent half an hour on me hands and knees stoning that step, and you put your great big feet all over it.
2: It wasn't me.
0: It might not be me dad, Mum.
2: Any road, it's a step, Audrey, for stepping on.
1: Not when I've just cleaned it, it isn't, you big lump.
2: You enjoy getting me in trouble, don't you, squirt?
0: No. I just said it might not be you what stood on it when you come in, even if it looks like your footprint.
2: Well, thanks for now, son.
0: It's all right.
1: I'll have to go and do it again now.
2: Leave it.
0: Yeah, leave it. We would, wouldn't we, Dad? Right, don't forget me walkie-talkies. See ya.
2: Well, Audrey.
1: Well, what?
2: Well, what did you hear?
1: Oh, you hypocrite, Alf.

0: That's our second track this morning. To wish a very happy birthday to Marty Christian, 79 today, born back in 1947, and of course, one of the founding members of the New Seekers. We've had their entry in the Eurovision, Beg, Steal or Borrow that one, the never-ending Song of Love. Still going to hopefully squeeze a couple more in between now and midday today. In the news this morning, around about 100 firefighters are tackling a blaze at a supermarket with flats above it. And this all happening in northwest London. London's Fire Brigade received the first of almost 60 phone calls shortly after a quarter to seven in the morning regarding a three-storey building on Golders Green Road, which it said was producing a significant amount of smoke. Now, footage posted on social media seems to show this smoke billowing from behind the Jewish supermarket Kosher Kingdom, which locals have been saying is where the fire seemed to have started. Now, at this stage, the cause is unknown. London's Fire Brigade advising people in the area to keep their windows and doors shut as 15 fire engines from Willesden, Finchley and West Hampstead are tackling the blaze. There are, at this stage, reportedly no injuries, according to police. Now, there are a number of road closures in place, including on Golders Green Road and near to the junction with Beverley Gardens. Traffic also being disrupted on the A406 North Circular Road in both directions between Brent Cross and Henley's Corner. Now, police currently at the scene say they have been assisting the fire brigade with evacuations. A storage area to the rear of the shop is also reported to be affected. A spokesperson for the Met Police saying that it is an ongoing incident with a focus on dealing with the fire and ensuring the safety of the public, saying too that it is far too early to try to speculate about the cause of the blaze. At 26 minutes past 10, let's have a look at the showbiz news.
1: Singer-songwriter Ed Sheeran's beaten pop superstar Taylor Swift to be named the UK's most played artist of 2025. That's according to music licensing agency Phonographic Performance Limited, better known as PPL. He's topped the agency's chart of the most played artists across radio, TV and public places. Swift was in second, followed by British pop star Dua Lipa in third. Rival star Emily Attax revealed she suffered from sepsis after giving birth to her first child. The 36-year-old also said she's so done speaking about her weight, admitting she's been trolled for her size during her pregnancy and for her dramatic weight loss after, which was caused by the illness.

Atak rose to fame age 17 in The In-Betweeners and has previously spoken about how the attention from that role led to comments on her weight and has often criticised public standards placed on women's bodies. And Amandaland star Lucy Punch has joined celebs including adolescence actor Stephen Graham in a new sports-fuelled campaign for Burberry. Ted Lasso star Jason Sudeikis and Rosie Huntington-Whiteley also make cameo appearances.

0: Metallica, and one of those really big hits, doesn't get played much these days, probably for a good reason. The Japanese Boy, we though, no such compunctions. If it made the charts, the chances are we'll play it. Independent local radio, it's 10:30, time for the latest news headlines.
1: From Radio News Hub, I'm Frankie Hairsign. Energy bills are set to take a sharp rise after Ofgem announced the energy price cap would increase by 13% in July. Energy Secretary Ed Miliband says it's deeply unwelcome news. A number of foods like garlic, avocados and olive oil could be cheaper under government plans to tackle the cost of living. Firefighters are responding to a blaze in Golders Green in London. The cause is currently unknown and it's believed to be behind a Jewish supermarket. And the scorching hot temperatures are expected to cool slightly after several days of record-breaking heat.

26 minutes away from 11, playing Renaissance 1978, and those Northern Lights. Probably the cheapest way to light you home these days. Now, a rise in school suspensions over both racist and homophobic abuse has been linked to an erosion in anti-bullying support and wider societal issues, according to educational specialists. Now, between 2020 and 2021 and 2024 to 25, there were more than 55 school suspensions linked to racist abuse at schools across England. The Department for Education has published data documenting the reasons for the suspensions, throwing schools, that they've had to log homophobia or transphobic abuse more than 13,000 times, and around about 1,600 times for abuse aimed at disabled people. Now, a mother who believes that bullying contributed to the suicide of her autistic son, saying that the data was horrifying but not altogether surprising. Now, amidst calls for a national anti-bullying strategy, the Department for Education describing those figures as shocking and said that it was providing expert support. Now, government data documenting reasons for suspensions is showing a 68% rise in mentions of prejudicial abuse in less than 4 years. Now, because schools can record up to 3 reasons for each suspension, these figures do not necessarily represent individual incidents, but just show how often different forms of abuse are being cited. Now, Karen Coote's son Sam Coote was 18 when he killed himself in the toilets at Darlington's Queen Elizabeth Sixth Form College, that all happening last year. Now, it has been reported that he wasn't bullied there, but said that his state of mind had been shaped irrevocably by abuse that he suffered as a younger schoolboy. The die was cast, according to his mother, putting him into a headspace where he just didn't seem to seem that he was the same as everybody else. In other news this morning, 2 advertisements on Instagram, which feature the football stars Harry Kane and Erling Haaland, have been banned for being irresponsible. That's according to the UK's advertising watchdog. The Advertising Standards Authority saying that the adverts, which were an online betting website, breached their code because Kane and Haaland had a strong appeal to the under-18s. Now, Odds Checker, which posted those images, said that they were primarily editorial in nature rather than advertisements, saying, though, that their account was set to being accessible only to people aged over 18. The Advertising Standards Authority, though, saying there was at least a significant number of kids who hadn't used their real date of birth when signing up to Instagram. The ASA, now, they investigated these adverts from November following a complaint from a researcher at Bristol University. Now, one of these showed a picture of Harry Kane with the caption, Harry Kane is the most backed player to win the Ballon d'Or in 2026. Now, the other showed Erling Haaland captured saying, in the last 24 hours, Norway to win the 2026 World Cup is the most backed bet placed through Odds Checker. Now, they've been arguing, Odds Checker, that they weren't specifically advertising, but more editorial content, which is why there was no age disclaimer or messaging promoting responsible gambling. Now, the Advertising Standards Authority have been dismissing the defence, considering, as they say, that both Harry Kane and Erling Haaland are of a high risk of a strong appeal to the under-18s. Independent local radio, it's Wednesday morning, 3 hours of music, news and sport every weekday from 9. Oh.

0: Eli Spann, 1975, and All Around My Hat. Big news of the day, of course, is concerning fuel and the average the average annual energy bill set to rise by hundreds of pounds from July. Now, that, of course, concerning typical dual-fuel households, the energy regulator Ofgem. Now, they've announced a 13% rise in the price cap to £1,862 a year for a typical household, which is up from the previous cap of £1,641. Now, all of that means that bills would cost, on average, £18 a month more for an average household on a supplier's standard default tariff. Now, you'd have to go back to January of 2024 to find when bills were as expensive as that. Now, this is the first time that rising wholesale costs caused by the Iranian war have hit household bills, for us over here. Now, household or wholesale energy prices, those have risen in February and spiked in March, as the conflict has now led to the closure of the vital shipping lane, the Strait of Hormuz. This is particularly important because around about 20% of global oil and gas normally flows through that very waterway. Now, the impact of this rise will be less keenly felt than it will be in the winter months, as gas and electricity tends to be lower in hotter months owing to the fact we don't need it as much. Now, Ofgem's price cap, which is set every 3 months, this is all designed to put a limit on how much suppliers can charge us for a unit of energy. Houses that use high amounts of energy will, of course, pay more than the typical figure which has been announced. Now, with this rise in bills, energy experts, of course, urging many householders to take action now and to look at the possibility of switching their tariffs. Now, Uswitch's Sabrina Hock has been saying that it is a bit difficult to talk about winter. We're in the midst of a heatwave, but it is a really good time for customers not to bury their head in the sand. Now, she's been explaining this morning that around about 60% of households who are on this standard variable tariff, now they are the ones that will be mostly affected by increases in this price cap. For those customers, she said, the best thing they can do right now is to run a quick comparison, only takes a few minutes, to see if they could move to a fixed tariff and save money. She's gone on to say that there are about 26 fixed tariffs at the moment, which are cheaper than the current July price cap. The cheapest one, she said, offering savings around about £250 a year if you choose or are able to make the switch. It's just after a quarter to 11. Independent local radio for a Wednesday morning. Time for us to go stateside.
1: It's time for more malicious gossip.
2: I'm Peter Reynolds, and this is your LA Spins Minute. Riley Keough came dangerously close to breaking the Cannes Film Festival dress code, attending the Parallel Tales premiere in a sheer Chanel outfit. Her see-through ensemble included a collarless jacket, midi skirt, and a top, allowing her pale blue lingerie to peek through. She was let in, though, even though the nudity ban went into effect last year. Ooh la la! Britney Spears caused a chaotic scene at Blue Dog Tavern in L.A., raising her voice, screaming, and even barking at times. A customer said Spears walked by their table holding a knife at one point and sparked fear that she might accidentally stab someone. As we said previously, Britney's two court-ordered monthly psychiatric sessions need to be increased ASAP. I'm Peter.

the Bellamy Brothers, and from 1976, that long hot summer, Let Your Love Flow. Just don't let the bath run. warnings, of course, to make us all save water. Now, GCHQ issuing dire warnings at the moment, saying that the UK is at a moment of consequence, claiming that Russia is relentlessly targeting critical infrastructure. Now, their director is setting out threats facing the UK and saying that she believes action needs to be taken to confront Russia, making an inaugural speech later today. Now, in extracts of her address, she's been singling out Russia for targeting democratic processes, supply chains, and public trust. Now, Russia's been blamed for a string of espionage plots on British soil and, more recently, waging an undeclared hybrid war across the UK and, indeed, other NATO countries too. The Kremlin, perhaps as you might imagine, are denying all of those allegations. Andy Lloyd's Morning Show. Let's have a look to the skies, shall we? And, well, it's quite warm today. Sunny spells for most of us. A little cloudier in the northeast with bright spells developing later. Dry for most. A few showers, though, possible across the south. Quite hot in the southwest. Feeling a little fresher elsewhere tonight. Now, scattered showers and thunderstorms. These are moving north across England and Wales overnight. Otherwise, quite dry with clear spells. Low cloud, though, returning to the northeast. And a rather cooler night than we've had recently, now to Thursday, and mostly dry with sunny spells, a few showers and thunderstorms, these breaking out later in the day. Warmer again for most of us. Top temperatures, though, as we head into as we head into the cooler part of the day. Aberdeen highs of 13 Celsius. It's 27 in the West Midlands, 21 for Derry, Cardiff, 30 Merseyside, 25 for you.

one of those songs I just never get bored of. Love that, the day it came out back in 1978, and still adore it now. It's Squeeze, of course, and Cool for Cats play for you right here. But it's Wednesday morning, it's independent local radio. Andy with you, the morning show as ever, doing our thing right through. I think we'll do until midday today, just for a change. We'd like to kind of mix it up every now and then by playing songs that you don't seem to hear that often on the radio. We've got our retro chart just around the corner too. That's coming after the headlines at 11 this morning. Today we're taking you back to the 27th of May in 83, getting us to the news then. A touch of dollar, I think.

0: Energy bills are set to take a sharp rise after Ofgem announced the energy price cap would increase by 13%.
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2: From Feature Story News in Brussels, I'm William Denslow. Dozens of people are believed to have been killed as Israel says it struck 100 Hezbollah sites in Lebanon. Meanwhile, Israel claims it's killed the commander of Hamas's military wing in Gaza, despite a ceasefire being in place. Dr. René van der Werdt, a representative in the occupied Palestinian territory for the World Health Organization, has described the situation on the ground.
3: Nothing prepares you for Gaza. And I thought going in the second time would make things easier, but it just doesn't. Despite the ceasefire of last October, there is perhaps less fire, but the violence continues. We hear bombs nearby. There is gunfire every day.
2: A US-Iran deal faces an uncertain few days, despite US President Donald Trump saying it's largely negotiated. It comes after the US launched strikes on vessels off the Iranian coast that it said were laying mines. Nick Harper reports from Washington.
4: Peace negotiations continue to appear on shaky ground, the latest sticking point revolving around the unfreezing of frozen Iranian assets, with it being reported that Tehran is demanding $24 billion as a precondition to continue talks. All of that after the US struck Iranian boats and Israel carried out one of the heaviest days of bombings in weeks, striking targets it says were controlled by Hezbollah in Lebanon. Iran is now threatening a decisive, swift response, leaving the fragile ceasefire in even more uncertain territory. I'm Nick Harper in Washington.
2: The Serum Institute of India is partnering with Oxford University to fast-track an Ebola vaccine. Though India hasn't reported any cases of Ebola, the development comes amid rising cases in Central Africa. Ishan Garg reports.
5: Reports say the Oxford Vaccine Group is working urgently with the Serum Institute of India to develop and scale doses of a vaccine against the Bundi Bugyo strain of Ebola, a strain for which no approved vaccine currently exists. Scientists say clinical-grade doses could be ready within 2 to 3 months, pending successful pre-clinical trials. Meanwhile, in India's tech capital, Bengaluru, a 28-year-old has been isolated at the state-run Epidemic Disease Hospital after developing mild Ebola-like symptoms, including body. India's health ministry says no confirmed cases of Ebola have been detected in the country and stresses all measures are precautionary.
2: Former UK Prime Minister Tony Blair says Britain faces relegation from the Premier League of Nations. He's published a withering analysis of the current government, accusing it of not having coherent plans and harming economic growth with its policies. Tony Blair says his party replacing Keir Starmer as Labour leader will be irrelevant without a policy debate about tackling the country's challenges. From bureaus worldwide, this is FSN.

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3: This is Escape to the 80s with Richard Todd.

Horse, they made up New Edition 1983, number one in the UK charts with Candy Girl. I think I've mellowed to that song over the years. Used to hate it at the time. So welcome along to the next 2 hours here on your number one station. And this is Escape to the 80s. So we've got all the normal stuff on the programme for you this week. We've got four tracks from a classic album, a Level 42 album coming up this week. We've got the soul selection where we'll play you three classic 80s soul songs back to back. We'll do that halfway through the first hour, and halfway through the second hour of the programme, it will be our rock block, rock songs back to back. All that on the way, and Hazel Dean who plays next.

Solomon Studios. Who's Leaving Who? Hazel Dean, Escape to the 80s. Okay, first track from our classic album. The album is the 1987 album Running in the Family from Level 42. Also featured this big hit from the year earlier. So this is the first track from our classic album this week, is Level 42 with Lessons in Love.

Released in March 1987, it was the seventh studio album from Level 42. The album was called Running in the Family, and the first track that we'll play for that was the 1986 big hit called Lessons in Love. And we'll have three more tracks from that album coming up throughout the course of the show. This is Escape to the 80s, and we've got some Smiths coming up right after this from Erasure.

very first time the Smiths hit the official UK singles charts was in 1983. They had some success on the independent charts, but it was the official chart debut for the Smiths in 1983 with This Charming Man. And from 87 before that, Erasure and Victim of Love. Our soul selection is coming up next. Three classic 80s soul songs, and we'll do that after this.

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3: And now it's back to the music and back to the 80s on Escape to the 80s with Richard Todd. And now another 80s triple play on Escape to the 80s.

one of a couple of hits from Quincy Jones in 1981. You heard Razzmatazz and Callin' the Gang and their hit Steppin' Out on this week's Escape to the 80s. Of course, another soul selection coming up on the programme next time. And halfway through the second hour of the programme, we'll have our Rock Block, three classic 80s rock songs, and we'll do those back to back. Stephen Tintin Duffy, remember him? One-time lead singer of Duran Duran, playing next. Right after this from Gary Newman as we head back to 1980 with We Are Glass.

Stephen Tintin Duffer, the original lead singer with Duran Duran before Simon Le Bon came along. Had a couple of hits in the mid-1980s, Kiss Me and that one called Icing on the Cake, both in 1985. Okay, back to our classic album now, Level 42's 1987 album, Running in the Family.

One of the singles and the title track from the album Running in the Family, Level 42, released in March 1987. It was their seventh studio album. And that's the second of the tracks that we play for you on the programme this afternoon. You're listening to Escape to the 80s. I'm Richard Todd here on your number one station. Okay, two tracks to finish the first hour of the show, both from 1981. Squeeze on the way after this memory from our daughter's wedding.

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1: From Feature Story News in Brussels, I'm William Denslow. Dozens of people are believed to have been killed as Israel says it struck 100 Hezbollah sites in Lebanon. Meanwhile, Israel claims it's killed the commander of Hamas's military wing in Gaza, despite a ceasefire being in place. Dr. René van der Werdt, a representative in the occupied Palestinian territory for the World Health Organization, has described the situation on the ground.
2: Nothing prepares you for Gaza. And I thought going in the second time would make things easier, but it just doesn't. Despite the ceasefire of last October, there is perhaps less fire, but the violence continues. We hear bombs nearby. There is gunfire every day.
1: A US-Iran deal faces an uncertain few days, despite US President Donald Trump saying it's largely negotiated. It comes after the US launched strikes on vessels off the Iranian coast that it said were laying mines. Nick Harper reports from Washington.
3: Peace negotiations continue to appear on shaky ground, the latest sticking point revolving around the unfreezing of frozen Iranian assets, with it being reported that Tehran is demanding $24 billion as a precondition to continue talks. All of that after the US struck Iranian boats and Israel carried out one of the heaviest days of bombings in weeks, striking targets it says were controlled by Hezbollah in Lebanon. Iran is now threatening a decisive, swift response, leaving the fragile ceasefire in even more uncertain territory. I'm Nick Harper in Washington.
1: The Serum Institute of India is partnering with Oxford University to fast-track an Ebola vaccine. Though India hasn't reported any cases of Ebola, the development comes amid rising cases in Central Africa. Ishan Garg reports.
4: Reports say the Oxford Vaccine Group is working urgently with the Serum Institute of India to develop and scale doses of a vaccine against the Bundi Bugyo strain of Ebola, a strain for which no approved vaccine currently exists. Scientists say clinical-grade doses could be ready within 2 to 3 months, pending successful pre-clinical trials. Meanwhile, in India's tech capital, Bengaluru, a 28-year-old has been isolated at the state-run Epidemic Disease Hospital after developing mild Ebola-like symptoms, including body. India's health ministry says no confirmed cases of Ebola have been detected in the country and stresses all measures are precautionary.
1: Former UK Prime Minister Tony Blair says Britain faces relegation from the Premier League of Nations. He's published a withering analysis of the current government, accusing it of not having coherent plans and harming economic growth with its policies. Tony Blair says his party replacing Keir Starmer as Labour leader will be irrelevant without a policy debate about tackling the country's challenges. From Bureaus Worldwide, this is FSN.
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0: You're listening to Escape to the 80s with Richard Todd on your number one station. The biggest songs from the biggest decade.
12: The answer is yes.
0: This is Escape to the 80s with Richard Todd.

Welcome along to the second hour of this week's Escape to the 80s. Freddie Mercury, I Was Born to Love You from 1985, and Falco from the following year. Follow up to his number one, Rock Me Amadeus, that is Vienna Calling. Doing his mighty fine impression of the Austrian jury in the Eurovision Song Contest. So, welcome back to the show. More tracks from our classic album, Level 42's 1987 album, Running in the Family. The rock block on the way, three classic rock songs. And talking of which,

from the 1982 3x3 EP, there's Genesis and Paper Late. Okay, back to our classic album now. Level 42's 1987, Running in the Family, their 1987 album. I think that's what I was trying to say. The third track from it is this one.

0: Unfortunately, I've seen Level 42 live on a couple of occasions, and they are an absolutely fabulous band live. Children Say, from our classic album Running in the Family, released in March 1987. And we'll have one more track coming up from that album before the end of the show. Coming up very soon then, it's going to be the Rock Block. We'll have three classic rock songs to play you back to back. Got some Rolling Stones, some Rainbow and some Iron Maiden in our Rock Block this week. That's coming up very soon. But coming up next, it's back to 1981 with something from Randy Crawford and Dr. Hook from 1980. On the way next on Escape to the 80s.
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1: This is Escape to the 80s with Rich and Todd. Playing nothing but the biggest songs from the 80s. Yeah. You're listening to Escape to the 80s with Rich and Todd.

There's Randy Crawford, taken from her 1981 album called Secret Combination. There's You Might Need Somebody, one of a couple of big hits from that album, the other one being Rainy Night in Georgia, also from 1981. And before that, from the year before, it was Dr. Hook and Sexy Eyes on this week's edition of Escape to the 80s, right here on your number one station. Okay, coming up, as promised then, we've got the Rock Block, three classic 80s rock songs, 1982, 1981 and 1989 for our rock songs this week. That's coming up after something very different from rock. As we head to the mid-1980s now, there'll be sad songs to make you cry from Billy Ocean.

And now it's back to the music and back to the 80s on Escape to the 80s with Richard Todd. And now another 80s triple play on Escape to the 80s.

Rolling Stones, Rock and a Hard Place from 1989 from their album Steel Wheels. Rainbow, 1981, I Surrender. And we started the rock block this week with Iron Maiden from 82 and Run to the Hills. And of course, we'll have another rock block on the program next time. This is Escape to the 80s. Next stop, 1981. Two tracks back to back from 81 now. Starting with this. Stray Cats with the Stray Cat Struts on this week's Escape to the 80s.

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The 1987 release by Level 42, Running in the Family. One final track to play from that album, and here it is. This is To Be With You Again.

Level 42, our featured album this week has been Running in the Family. And the fourth and final track is that one, To Be With You Again. Won't you look at the clock? Just about run out of time for another week on Escape to the 80s. Two tracks to finish off. It's going to be 1983 to close the show, F.R. David and Words. And from 1982, I Won't Let You Down from PhD, a couple of one-hit wonders to finish the programme this week. Thanks very much for your company. We are back with more great music from the 80s, same time, same place on your number one station next time. Thanks for listening.

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1: From Feature Story News in Brussels, I'm William Denslow. Dozens of people are believed to have been killed as Israel says it struck 100 Hezbollah sites in Lebanon. Meanwhile, Israel claims it's killed the commander of Hamas's military wing in Gaza, despite a ceasefire being in place. Dr. René van der Vert, a representative in the occupied Palestinian territory for the World Health Organization, has described the situation on the ground.
2: Nothing prepares you for Gaza. And I thought going in the second time would make things easier, but it just doesn't. Despite the ceasefire of last October, there is perhaps less fire, but the violence continues. We hear bombs nearby. There is gunfire every day.
1: A US-Iran deal faces an uncertain few days, despite US President Donald Trump saying it's largely negotiated. It comes after the US launched strikes on vessels off the Iranian coast that it said were laying mines. Nick Harper reports from Washington.
3: Peace negotiations continue to appear on shaky ground, the latest sticking point revolving around the unfreezing of frozen Iranian assets, with it being reported that Tehran is demanding $24 billion as a precondition to continue talks. All of that after the US struck Iranian boats and Israel carried out one of the heaviest days of bombings in weeks, striking targets it says were controlled by Hezbollah in Lebanon. Iran is now threatening a decisive, swift response, leaving the fragile ceasefire in even more uncertain territory. I'm Nick Harper in Washington.
1: The Serum Institute of India is partnering with Oxford University to fast-track an Ebola vaccine. Though India hasn't reported any cases of Ebola, the development comes amid rising cases in Central Africa. Ishan Garg reports.
4: Reports say the Oxford Vaccine Group is working urgently with the Serum Institute of India to develop and scale doses of a vaccine against the Bundi Bugyo strain of Ebola, a strain for which no approved vaccine currently exists. Scientists say clinical-grade doses could be ready within 2 to 3 months, pending successful pre-clinical trials. Meanwhile, in India's tech capital, Bengaluru, a 28-year-old has been isolated at the state-run Epidemic Disease Hospital after developing mild Ebola-like symptoms, including body. India's health ministry says no confirmed cases of Ebola have been detected in the country and stresses all measures are precautionary.
1: Former UK Prime Minister Tony Blair says Britain faces relegation from the Premier League of Nations. He's published a withering analysis of the current government, accusing it of not having coherent plans and harming economic growth with its policies. Tony Blair says his party replacing Keir Starmer as Labour leader will be irrelevant without a policy debate about tackling the country's challenges. From bureaus worldwide, this is FSN.
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7: Welcome y'all to Rob Pollan's Upbeat Country. 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

There you go. Welcome along to Rob Pullen's Upbeat Country with me, himself. Now then, there's Shania Twain and Honey, I'm Home. And how many times have you come home and said, I've had a bad day? And then you take it out on everybody around you. And you shouldn't really do that, should you? But anyway, if you like your music country and you like it upbeat, especially upbeat, this is the show for you. And if you want to get in touch with the show, radiorob@gmx.co.uk. If you want to submit a song, you can do that. Just put submit a song in the subject box and that'll do. And if it's upbeat, we're very likely to play it. This is one that we got via email and great tune from the lovely Joy Adams. And if it's not love.

Joy Adams there, and if it's not love, upbeat country, all things upbeat. And we always have a classic country track. This week comes this week from Johnny Cash, and we have a featured artist, two songs back to back, and they come from the Tractors. So that'll be good, won't it? Here's a bit of, what's his face? Keith Urban.

There you go. That's Keith Urban there, Never Coming Down. Lots of people have had a go at country, some successful and some not so successful. But anyway, here's a fella that did have a go at country, and he did a very good job, Mr. Eric Clapton and Crazy Country Hop.

0: Yes, indeed. There you go. That's a great band. Ricochet there and Daddy's Money. Lovely. You're listening to Upbeat Country with me, Rob Pullen. Time now for a classic country track. This week comes from Johnny Cash, no less, and A Boy Named Sue.
1: Well, my daddy left home when I was three, and he didn't leave much to Ma and me. Just this old guitar and an empty bottle of booze. 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

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I tell you, I fought tougher men, but I really can't remember when. He kicked like a mule and he bit like a crocodile. I heard him laugh and then I heard him cussing. He went for his gun and I pulled mine first. He stood there looking at me and I saw him smile. He said, son, this world is rough, and if a man's gonna make it, he's gotta be tough. And I know I wouldn't be there to help you along. So I give you that name and I said goodbye. I knew you'd have to get tough or die. And it's that name that helped to make you strong. Yeah.

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Here's a song from Tina Turner, no less, who kind of does a country vibe going on, so I thought I'd play it.

0: There you go, that's Carrie Underwood there, and Before He Cheats. And yes, you won't want to be upsetting her. So if you're going to do that again, oh, look after your car, hide it, where you can't find it. Now then, it's time now for a little bit of Alan Jackson. And incidentally, coming up very shortly, we have a back-to-back from the Tractors. Two from them, lovely stuff.
1: The mechanic raised up from

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Your injector ports are stripped, and that ain't all. 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I think we can bring

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And I know you've been using the cut rate thesaurus because your adverbs are backed up into your course. Now your verse is running on verbs that are way too weak.

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1: Well, it may be a hit.
2: Go Alan Jackson there, and talking repairman blues. And yes, you ever taken your car into a garage? And there's that, I don't think it happens so much now, but years ago it did, when your cars were, and they used to take it into the garage, and the mechanic could do that sharp intake of breath, like that. And you knew the minute you did that, it's going to cost you a fortune. Now then, here's this week's featured artist, Back to Back 2 from the Tractors. Yeah.

fabulous. Tractors there, and Baby Likes to Rock It. And before that, you heard the old Hank Williams song, Setting the Woods on Fire. And there'll be another back-to-back featured artist next week.

There you go. You only get harmonies like that with a family. That's the Ward Sisters there, and Goodbye and So Long to You. Before that, you heard Hush Hush, the Honky Tonk Angels. Well, there it is. That's about it. 55 minutes flown by. Thank you very much for your company. Hopefully you can join me next time for more upbeat country. If you like your music country and you like it especially upbeat, this is the show for you. We'll leave you with a great tune from Alabama and Dixieland Delight. Until next time, from me, Rob Pollard on Upbeat Country. Bye for now.

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1: From Feature Story News in Brussels, I'm William Denslow. Dozens of people are believed to have been killed as Israel says it struck 100 Hezbollah sites in Lebanon. Meanwhile, Israel claims it's killed the commander of Hamas's military wing in Gaza, despite a ceasefire being in place. Dr. René van der Werdt, a representative in the occupied Palestinian territory for the World Health Organization, has described the situation on the ground.
2: Nothing prepares you for Gaza. And I thought going in the second time would make things easier, but it just doesn't. Despite the ceasefire of last October, there is perhaps less fire, but the violence continues. We hear bombs nearby. There is gunfire every day.
1: A US-Iran deal faces an uncertain few days, despite US President Donald Trump saying it's largely negotiated. It comes after the US launched strikes on vessels off the Iranian coast that it said were laying mines. Nick Harper reports from Washington.
3: Peace negotiations continue to appear on shaky ground, the latest sticking point revolving around the unfreezing of frozen Iranian assets, with it being reported that Tehran is demanding $24 billion as a precondition to continue talks. All of that after the US struck Iranian boats and Israel carried out one of the heaviest days of bombings in weeks, striking targets it says were controlled by Hezbollah in Lebanon. Iran is now threatening a decisive, swift response, leaving the fragile ceasefire in even more uncertain territory. I'm Nick Harper in Washington.
1: The Serum Institute of India is partnering with Oxford University to fast-track an Ebola vaccine. Though India hasn't reported any cases of Ebola, the development comes amid rising cases in Central Africa. Ishan Garg reports.
4: Reports say the Oxford Vaccine Group is working urgently with the Serum Institute of India to develop and scale doses of a vaccine against the Bundi Bugyo strain of Ebola, a strain for which no approved vaccine currently exists. Scientists say clinical-grade doses could be ready within 2 to 3 months, pending successful pre-clinical trials. Meanwhile, in India's tech capital, Bengaluru, a 28-year-old has been isolated at the state-run Epidemic Disease Hospital after developing mild Ebola-like symptoms, including body. India's health ministry says no confirmed cases of Ebola have been detected in the country and stresses all measures are precautionary.
1: Former UK Prime Minister Tony Blair says Britain faces relegation from the Premier League of Nations. He's published a withering analysis of the current government, accusing it of not having coherent plans and harming economic growth with its policies. Tony Blair says his party replacing Keir Starmer as Labour leader will be irrelevant without a policy debate about tackling the country's challenges. From Bureaus Worldwide, this is FSN.
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7: Wake up. 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
11: Scoop

So welcome along. Supersonic 70s is Jeff Dorsett. I'm your pilot of these airwaves for the next 60 minutes. Some great 70s tracks. Open up with a one-hit wonder, JoJo Gunn and Run, Run, Run. And then Clout, I think that came from Holland, if I remember right, and Substitute. So straight around the song comes from Sailor, a cover from Another Brother as Squeeze Do Wings. We've got a glam rock hit from the Glitter Band, a double-decker involving John Miles, a special track, a good one, for Gary McNeice, Mr. Northern Ireland. Also a little bit of story about the Bee Gees and a documentary on the TV. And a couple of interviews. Phil Chapman, yes, a great erstwhile producer, but talking about working with Queen. And then Kevin Godley, one quarter of 10cc. So we'll play one of their biggest hits. If you want to get in touch, please do so. The email is chunkyjeff@gmail.com. 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Or get me on WhatsApp, 077-844-89469. Always pleased to hear from you. Supersonic 70s, plenty to get through. Let's go with this. Candlewick Green.

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2: Oh, then this is where we give you the backstory to a particular hit. And this week on Supersonic 70s, we're going to 1975 for Glass of Champagne by Sailor. Made number two in the UK in 75 from an album called Trouble. Now, the song was written by their frontman, George Kougounis. Now, you try saying that one after a few sherbets down at your local. It's a light-hearted song featuring some typical foolish romanticising about the oldest profession in the world. Their first release was a concept album based on the theme of sailors on shore leave. It established the band. The Sailors' founding frontman, Phil Pickett, went on to play keyboards and also doing the harmonica on Culture Club's number one hit, Karma Chameleon. So, story behind the song, Glass of Champagne.

0: 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It's the Glam Rock Hit with Jeff Dorsett.
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2: Now, I actually had the pleasure of interviewing and also introducing both of those there. The Gorilla Band down at New Milton. Yeah, great stuff there. Nice people, great chat, plenty of glam going on here. So we'll give you this, the Glam Rock Hit, Glitter Band. It's called Just For You.

0: this is John Russell from the Glitter Band. You're now listening to Jeff Dorsa.
1: Thank you very much indeed. Right, okay, John, he was there when I did the introducing stuff as well that went on. Quiz coming up shortly, but before we get there, going to play this one, especially for my good friend, Mr. Northern Ireland, Gary McNeice. I know he's a big fan of this, as is Barry, and I thought we'd dig this one out for you. One hit wonder in the end from 1971. Do you remember, Gary? Autumn.

0: Premiership Pop Quiz. Now, here's Jeff Dorsett.
1: So that was My Little Girl by a band called Autumn. Three questions for you. All sorts of options coming your way. Answers in about 30 minutes. Now, Barry Manilow had his first success with which song? There's a three-way chance on this. Barry Manilow's first success in the UK, was it Could It Be Magic, I Wrote the Songs, or Mandy? So, Barry Manilow, first success, was it Could It Be Magic, I Wrote the Songs, or Mandy? Question number two, Beggar's Banquet is an album by whom? And question number three, this is a tough one. What was Prince's first album released in 1978? As I said, just for fun, answers, about half an hour.

That's Roger Glover out of Deep Purple. He's a bass player, but he's also a great producer. And he did that turn out to be a one-hit wonder for him there, Love Is All. And it was the Butterfly Ball coming right there. Okay, Blue Mink up next.

0: songless a band, Blue Mink, Madeline Bell and Roger Cook were the key members of it there. Cook at Greenaway, wonderful people. Remember doing an interview with Roger Cook. He now lives in Nashville and super to talk to because his songwriting in the 70s, they were so big, weren't they? Cook and Greenaway, coming your way.
1: The best of British supersonic 70s with Jeff Dossett.
0: Right, now the idea here is I want you to nominate some people. It could be a song, it could be a solo artist, could be a band. Best of British. Remember all the acts that you could come up with and send it on an email to chunkyjeff@gmail.com. I bet Gary McNeice will come up with a few. So Best of British, it is a feature that we have. You can send it on chunkyjeff, chunkyjeff@gmail.com, or you can do it on WhatsApp 077-844-89469. Today's nomination is the wonderful Sutherland Brothers and Quiver and the Arms of Mary. Best of British, get involved.

get any better than that. Southern Brothers and Quiver and the Arms of Mary. It's our Best of British nomination. And you can do it. Get on there on the email, chunkyjeff@gmail.com. Now, a great artist, sadly no longer with us, John Miles. He had some terrific stuff. Everybody plays music. It's such a long song. We played it several times. But also he went on for years to be the music director for Tina Turner. But John Miles has had such a varied career, so I'm going to play two songs as a double-decker. The second one is Slow Down, but the first one is a Northern Soul gem called 1 Minute Every Hour. And I always remember it was on the Orange label.

0: songs there by John Miles. First up, 1 minute in every hour, and then Slow Down. And if you want two songs by the same artist, it's a double decker. That's how you headline it. Send an email, chunkyjeff@gmail.com. Right, interview time. Let's go with this one. Now, picking a support act is always a little bit scary. I can remember Aerosmith decided they would have Kiss as their support act. By the time they got on there, the stage had been ripped up and burnt, and Aerosmith and Steven Tyler and the gang had to follow that. Very difficult. Now, the other one that you didn't want to tour with and have as a support was Queen. And here, a producer, Phil Chapman, talks about how they prepared.
1: Yes, and they weren't afraid, were they? In the early days, I mean, you split the book, or I did when I was reading it there, into several categories. There was the early days, 71 to 75. I mean, they were low on the bill, but often would blow people away. And I should think there were a lot of people, I don't know if you've got any particular stories, Phil, but I should think there are some people who got put out on the road with them, where Queen were low down on the bill, but they'd already gained a bit of a reputation, and you were the top of the bill. And suddenly you see these guys and you think, do you know, we've got to follow them later on. I'd rather not have them on the bill. Anything like that, Phil?
2: Yeah, well, the biggest band that happened to was Motley Hoople, who were Queen's introduction to major touring, both in the UK and in the US, although in the US it was sadly cut short. But that was Queen's introduction to playing larger theatres rather than doing college gigs. And they rose to the occasion. But as I said earlier, they had utter self-belief and utter commitment. So when they turned up to rehearse for the Motley Hoople tour, they were in a freezing cold old cinema that had all the seats taken out, and the stage was mocked up at in front of where the screen went. And all of the Motley Hoople road crew were there in scarves, hats, two jumpers and a thick coat. Queen arrived in all their thin satin stage gear,
1: yeah,
2: because they wanted to rehearse exactly as it would be, so that anything that could needed ironing out, they would find it there and then. And it was that attention to detail and commitment to getting it right, commitment to excellence really, that carried them through. And Motley Hoople saw the results at first hand. When they had a support band that were getting asked for encores and were getting growing crowds as their reputation grew as the tour progressed.

0: Just ahead of an interview on Supersonic 70s with 10cc, let's give you the answer to the quiz, and hopefully you manage to get 3 out of 3. The first one, you had a three-way chance on this one. Barry Manilow and his first success in the UK. I said, was it A, Could It Be Magic, B, I Write the Songs, or C, Mandy? The answer, C, Mandy. Question number two, Beggar's Banquet is an album by whom? We're talking Rolling Stones. And question number three, I thought it'd be the toughest one of all. Did you get this? What was Prince's first album called, released in 1978? For You was the album. Rolling Stones did Beggar's Banquet, and the first success for Barry Manilow in the UK was Mandy. Right, we now have a second interview. Now, what a talent 10cc were, and why. Tremendous. Four songwriters. We're going to talk very much here to one of them, Kevin Godley, and then play one of the songs that he wrote with Lowell Cream.
1: I have to ask you this. How did it feel? 10cc days. I think I'm right in saying that it's the only group I know with four lead singers and four writers. I might be wrong, but I think it's the only one I can ever think of that had guys that alternated so well. Can you think of another one?
2: I can't. I was going to say the Beatles for a minute, but no, that wasn't quite the case with them, because they had a producer as well, and we produced ourselves.
1: You did, yeah.
2: I think one of the contributing factors to the kind of music we made was the fact that we were living out of town. We were working out of Stockport in Lancashire, so we were well out the centre, so the influences that we had musically were totally different to everybody else's. We weren't trendy, in inverted commas, so we could kind of do what we want. We were an individualist unit, all four of us, and it worked well. The chemistry was good.
1: Absolutely.

talking about the songwriting skills of Kevin Godley as part of 10cc, I was just looking down the CD I've got in front of me, their greatest hits. He wrote or co-wrote Rubber Bullets, Donna. He also co-wrote The Dean and I, which we have there. Plenty of good stuff that they did, didn't they? Super. Right, going to play a Bee Gees track next because I saw a great documentary in the last month or so. Their life story from top to bottom. And this was the title of it. It's called How to Mend a Broken Heart. This is the documentary.

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1: From Feature Story News in Brussels, I'm William Denslow. Dozens of people are believed to have been killed as Israel says it struck 100 Hezbollah sites in Lebanon. Meanwhile, Israel claims it's killed the commander of Hamas's military wing in Gaza, despite a ceasefire being in place. Dr. René van der Vert, a representative in the occupied Palestinian territory for the World Health Organization, has described the situation on the ground.
2: Nothing prepares you for Gaza. And I thought going in the second time would make things easier, but it just doesn't. Despite the ceasefire of last October, there is perhaps less fire, but the violence continues. We hear bombs nearby. There is gunfire every day.
1: A US-Iran deal faces an uncertain few days, despite US President Donald Trump saying it's largely negotiated. It comes after the US launched strikes on vessels off the Iranian coast that it said were laying mines. Nick Harper reports from Washington.
3: Peace negotiations continue to appear on shaky ground, the latest sticking point revolving around the unfreezing of frozen Iranian assets, with it being reported that Tehran is demanding $24 billion as a precondition to continue talks. All of that after the US struck Iranian boats and Israel carried out one of the heaviest days of bombings in weeks, striking targets it says were controlled by Hezbollah in Lebanon. Iran is now threatening a decisive, swift response, leaving the fragile ceasefire in even more uncertain territory. I'm Nick Harper in Washington.
1: The Serum Institute of India is partnering with Oxford University to fast-track an Ebola vaccine. Though India hasn't reported any cases of Ebola, the development comes amid rising cases in Central Africa. Ishan Garg reports.
4: Reports say the Oxford Vaccine Group is working urgently with the Serum Institute of India to develop and scale doses of a vaccine against the Bundi Bugyo strain of Ebola, a strain for which no approved vaccine currently exists. Scientists say clinical-grade doses could be ready within 2 to 3 months, pending successful pre-clinical trials. Meanwhile, in India's tech capital, Bengaluru, a 28-year-old has been isolated at the state-run Epidemic Disease Hospital after developing mild Ebola-like symptoms, including body. India's health ministry says no confirmed cases of Ebola have been detected in the country and stresses all measures are precautionary.
1: Former UK Prime Minister Tony Blair says Britain faces relegation from the Premier League of Nations. He's published a withering analysis of the current government, accusing it of not having coherent plans and harming economic growth with its policies. Tony Blair says his party replacing Keir Starmer as Labour leader will be irrelevant without a policy debate about tackling the country's challenges. From bureaus worldwide, this is FSN.

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1: From Feature Story News in Paris, I'm Ross Cullen. The head of the World Health Organization has warned that the ongoing conflict in the Democratic Republic of Congo between the army and rebels is hampering the Ebola outbreak response. Tedros Adhanom Ghebreyesus says the east of the country is at the center of a catastrophic collision of disease and conflict. Authorities say M23 rebels are fighting the Congolese army for control of a town in North Kivu province, and health officials warn that the clashes will make it difficult to tackle the outbreak. Some countries have introduced travel bans and quarantine protocols for people arriving from the affected area. The Congolese health authorities say roughly 1,000 people are currently showing symptoms consistent with Ebola. Prosecutors and the Public Counsel for Victims are pushing for former Philippines President Rodrigo Duterte to stand trial this year. He faces 3 charges of crimes against humanity at the International Criminal Court relating to his war on drugs campaign. Europe correspondent William Denslow reports.
2: In April, a pre-trial chamber confirmed the charges against Mr. Duterte and committed him to trial. A focus of Wednesday's status conference has been on when the trial should start. The prosecution are calling for November, while the counsel representing the victims wants to begin in September. The defence, however, say 2027 would be the earliest it could begin and have called for a new medical assessment for the 81-year-old. Police say more than 6,000 people were killed during Duterte's war on drugs operations, but campaigners say it could have been in the tens of thousands.
1: Former UK Prime Minister Tony Blair says Britain faces relegation from the Premier League of Nations. He's published a withering analysis of the current government, accusing it of not having a coherent plan and harming economic growth with its policies. Associate political editor of The New Statesman, Rachel Cunliffe, says she's surprised at the position the former Labour leader is taking on Brexit.
3: And Tony Blair, who was the champion of the EU, has come out and said, just as Brexit wasn't the answer in 2016, reversing it in 2026 isn't the answer, which is a real about turn.
1: The US space agency NASA has unveiled plans for a permanent base on the moon, with the first mission set to launch later this year. The announcement comes just days after China sent 3 astronauts into orbit as part of its own push to reach the lunar surface by 2030. Iris Spitzer has more.
4: NASA Administrator Jared Isaacman laid out a $20 billion blueprint with private industry playing a central role for a permanent American foothold on the lunar surface, including robotic landers, drones, and terrain vehicles to ultimately pave the way for humans.
5: America is returning to the moon. We are working alongside our many international and commercial partners to leverage the incredible capabilities from commercial industry to build a moon base.
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1: From Feature Story News in Paris, I'm Ross Cullen. The head of the World Health Organization has warned that the ongoing conflict in the Democratic Republic of Congo between the army and rebels is hampering the Ebola outbreak response. Tedros Adhanom Ghebreyesus says the east of the country is at the center of a catastrophic collision of disease and conflict. Authorities say M23 rebels are fighting the Congolese army for control of a town in North Kivu province, and health officials warn that the clashes will make it difficult to tackle the outbreak. Some countries have introduced travel bans and quarantine protocols for people arriving from the affected area. The Congolese health authorities say roughly 1,000 people are currently showing symptoms consistent with Ebola. Prosecutors and the Public Counsel for Victims are pushing for former Philippines President Rodrigo Duterte to stand trial this year. He faces three charges of crimes against humanity at the International Criminal Court relating to his war on drugs campaign. Europe correspondent William Denslow reports.
2: In April, a pre-trial chamber confirmed the charges against Mr. Duterte and committed him to trial. A focus of Wednesday's status conference has been on when the trial should start. The prosecution are calling for November, while the counsel representing the victims wants to begin in September. The defence, however, say 2027 would be the earliest it could begin and have called for a new medical assessment for the 81-year-old. Police say more than 6,000 people were killed during Duterte's war on drugs operations, but campaigners say it could have been in the tens of thousands.
1: Former UK Prime Minister Tony Blair says Britain faces relegation from the Premier League of Nations. He's published a withering analysis of the current government, accusing it of not having a coherent plan and harming economic growth with its policies. Associate political editor of The New Statesman, Rachel Cunliffe, says she's surprised at the position the former Labour leader is taking on Brexit.
3: And Tony Blair, who was the champion of the EU, has come out and said, just as Brexit wasn't the answer in 2016, reversing it in 2026 isn't the answer, which is a real about turn.
1: The US space agency NASA has unveiled plans for a permanent base on the moon, with the first mission set to launch later this year. The announcement comes just days after China sent three astronauts into orbit as part of its own push to reach the lunar surface by 2030. Iris Spitzer has more.
4: NASA Administrator Jared Isaacman laid out a $20 billion blueprint with private industry playing a central role for a permanent American foothold on the lunar surface, including robotic landers, drones, and terrain vehicles to ultimately pave the way for humans.
5: America is returning to the moon. We are working alongside our many international and commercial partners to leverage the incredible capabilities from commercial industry to build a moon base.
1: From bureaus worldwide, this is FSN.
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7: From the seed to the multigrain to the bowl to the crunch. Tasty Little O's, high in fiber, from oats, wheat and barley. All the goodness of Cheerios multigrain, made tasty.
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Hello, music lovers. Yes, it's that time of the week again, right here on your chosen radio station. It's a normal show this week, but with some songs celebrating the birthday on the 28th of Ray Laidlaw, best known as the drummer for Lindisfarne. You'll be hearing from Suede, Manic Street Preachers, Foo Fighters, The Black Crowes, Nickelback, REM, Irma Franklin, Pink Floyd, and many more. Opening the show was the Mock Turtles. Head Run Wild is from their 1990 album Turtle Soup. They formed in Manchester in 1985. Lead singer is Martin Coogan, the older brother of actor Steve Coogan.

That segment was started by Blur. It was Coping, which is from their album Modern Life is Rubbish. Soon after the release of their debut album Leisure, the band suffered severe media backlash and fell out of favour. As a result, they reinvented themselves, taking influences from bands such as The Kinks and The Small Faces. This album fared well and received a more positive reception. They were followed by rival band Suede. From the 2013 album Bloodsports, it was Hit Me. Then it was Manic Street Preachers with Little Baby Nothing. That's from Generation Terrorists.

That was the Trashcane Sinatras with Leave Me Alone. They're from Irvine in Scotland, and the song is from Weightlifting, released in 2004. It was followed by a recent song from Dust Choir. Mother of the Children is the second song taken from their 2025 EP Tide and Time. Then it was 5 Degrees North with a brand new release. Red River is the latest single from the band from the Isle of Wight, which comprises Will Morrison, Michael Fuller and Lewis Linguini Marshall. Up next is the Triple Play. Indulge yourself with the Jeff Martin A&R Show.

Ray Laidlaw was born in Tyneside on 28th of May 1948. He formed his first band, The Aristocrats, with future Lindisfarne band member Simon Cowell, who lived down the road from him. After he met Alan Hull, they formed Lindisfarne in 1968, initially called Brethren. From Lindisfarne, I played Nothing But the Marvellous is Beautiful from Nicely Out of Tune, You and Me from Back and Forth, and Train in G Major from Fog on the Tyne. Ray now tours with later bandmate Billy Mitchell with The Lindisfarne Story.

The final segment of part one was opened by the Foo Fighters. From The Colour and the Shape, I played My Hero. The album was their second, but the first recorded as a full band rather than Dave Grohl alone. It was followed by The Black Crowes with Kicking My Heart Around and Witness with Dividing Line. That's from their second and final album, Under a Sun, released in 2001. They were from Wigan in Lancashire and recorded just the two albums before splitting up in 2004. Ending the first half is The Truth. Wings of a Prayer is from Jump, their third and final album from 1989. See you in part two.

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1: From Feature Story News in Paris, I'm Ross Cullen. The head of the World Health Organization has warned that the ongoing conflict in the Democratic Republic of Congo between the army and rebels is hampering the Ebola outbreak response. Tedros Adhanom Ghebreyesus says the east of the country is at the center of a catastrophic collision of disease and conflict. Authorities say M23 rebels are fighting the Congolese army for control of a town in North Kivu province, and health officials warn that the clashes will make it difficult to tackle the outbreak. Some countries have introduced travel bans and quarantine protocols for people arriving from the affected area. The Congolese health authorities say roughly 1,000 people are currently showing symptoms consistent with Ebola. Prosecutors and the Public Counsel for Victims are pushing for former Philippines President Rodrigo Duterte to stand trial this year. He faces three charges of crimes against humanity at the International Criminal Court relating to his war on drugs campaign. Europe correspondent William Denslow reports.
2: In April, a pre-trial chamber confirmed the charges against Mr. Duterte and committed him to trial. A focus of Wednesday's status conference has been on when the trial should start. The prosecution are calling for November, while the counsel representing the victims wants to begin in September. The defence, however, say 2027 would be the earliest it could begin and have called for a new medical assessment for the 81-year-old. Police say more than 6,000 people were killed during Duterte's war on drugs operations, but campaigners say it could have been in the tens of thousands.
1: Former UK Prime Minister Tony Blair says Britain faces relegation from the Premier League of Nations. He's published a withering analysis of the current government, accusing it of not having a coherent plan and harming economic growth with its policies. Associate political editor of The New Statesman, Rachel Cunliffe, says she's surprised at the position the former Labour leader is taking on Brexit.
3: And Tony Blair, who was the champion of the EU, has come out and said, just as Brexit wasn't the answer in 2016, reversing it in 2026 isn't the answer, which is a real about turn.
1: The US space agency NASA has unveiled plans for a permanent base on the moon, with the first mission set to launch later this year. The announcement comes just days after China sent three astronauts into orbit as part of its own push to reach the lunar surface by 2030. Iris Spitzer has more.
4: NASA Administrator Jared Isaacman laid out a $20 billion blueprint, with private industry playing a central role for a permanent American foothold on the lunar surface, including robotic landers, drones, and terrain vehicles to ultimately pave the way for humans.
5: America is returning to the moon. We are working alongside our many international and commercial partners to leverage the incredible capabilities from commercial industry to build a moon base.
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11: 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But not anymore. 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

Welcome back to the Jeff Martin A&R Show. This second half was opened by the band Ray Laidlaw, formed after leaving Lindisfarne. Jack the Lad was more traditional folk-based, akin to bands such as Fairport Convention. From their second album, The Old Straight Track, I played Big Ocean Liner. The album was well received and won Best Folk Album Award that year by Melody Maker. Ray's father worked in the shipyard, so the track I chose wasn't entirely coincidental.

Another recent release there. Anne Gare brought us Never Be Mine, which is from her current album Cigarettes and Smokescreens. Then it was an older song from Abby Foster. Listen is from her 2021 album History Talks. Then it was the late great Alice Martineau with If I Fall. It was the only single released from her only album, Daydreams. She was born with cystic fibrosis and sadly died on the 8th of March 2003 at the age of just 30.

You heard there Muse with Overdue from their debut album Showbiz. It was produced by John Leckie and released in 1999. Then it was Nickelback with I'd Come For You from Dark Horse from 2008 and REM with Day Sleeper. That's from their 1998 album.

0: up. The album was commercially successful, but still fell short of sales volumes of previous albums. The song is sung from the point of view of a night shift worker corresponding with colleagues. It focuses on the disorientation of time and circadian rhythm in such a lifestyle, leading to despair and loss of identity. Coming up is some Northern Soul.
1: Oh, how we nice!
0: Looking for something different? You're in the right place. The Jeff Martin A&R Show.

0: Keeping the faith in that segment. First up was Sharon Scott with I'd Like to Know. Originally recorded in 1966, it remained unreleased until 2014. Sharon was born in Harrisburg, Philadelphia on the 1st of January 1942. She was a member of the 50s group The Chanels, aka The Five Chanels, aka Virgil and the Four Chanels. She's lived in New York, Detroit, Washington DC, and has enjoyed her life, although of late has become quite reclusive. Then you heard I Don't Want to Talk About It by Nancy Ames from 1966. Following that was Irma Franklin with Whispers, brackets, Getting Louder. She is the eldest sister of Aretha Franklin. This was a standalone single from 1970. Finally, it was Sandy Sheldon with You're Gonna Make Me Love You, originally released in 1967, but reissued twice since. She worked very closely with Van McCoy and used several aliases, most notably Kendra Spotswood.
1: And now, something completely different.

0: Some more newer songs there. It was the latest one from Matcha. Waiting for the Sunshine was a single from 2024 and was followed by Kaizora with Sci-Fi Wonders. That was a single from the Hong Kong-born music producer released in January. Finally, it was Alex Schubert with Dancing in the Dark. Here's from Zurich in Switzerland. That was also released in January. That's it for this week, so I'll leave you with Pink Floyd. From Animals, it's Sheep. I hope you've enjoyed the show. If you want to catch up on previous shows, you can on Mixcloud.com. Just search the Jeff Martin A&R Show. You'll also find the full track list there. 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
1: Have a good time, and we'll see you again very, very soon. 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
2: 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Bye. 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
1: From Feature Story News in Paris, I'm Ross Cullen. The head of the World Health Organization has warned that the ongoing conflict in the Democratic Republic of Congo between the army and rebels is hampering the Ebola outbreak response. Tedros Adhanom Ghebreyesus says the east of the country is at the center of a catastrophic collision of disease and conflict. Authorities say M23 rebels are fighting the Congolese army for control of a town in North Kivu province, and health officials warn that the clashes will make it difficult to tackle the outbreak. Some countries have introduced travel bans and quarantine protocols for people arriving from the affected area. The Congolese health authorities say roughly 1,000 people are currently showing symptoms consistent with Ebola. Prosecutors and the Public Counsel for Victims are pushing for former Philippines President Rodrigo Duterte to stand trial this year. He faces 3 charges of crimes against humanity at the International Criminal Court relating to his war on drugs campaign. Europe correspondent William Denslow reports.
2: In April, a pre-trial chamber confirmed the charges against Mr. Duterte and committed him to trial. A focus of Wednesday's status conference has been on when the trial should start. The prosecution are calling for November, while the counsel representing the victims wants to begin in September. The defence, however, say 2027 would be the earliest it could begin and have called for a new medical assessment for the 81-year-old. Police say more than 6,000 people were killed during Duterte's war on drugs operations, but campaigners say it could have been in the tens of thousands.
1: Former UK Prime Minister Tony Blair says Britain faces relegation from the Premier League of Nations. He's published a withering analysis of the current government, accusing it of not having a coherent plan and harming economic growth with its policies. Associate political editor of The New Statesman, Rachel Cunliffe, says she's surprised at the position the former Labour leader is taking on Brexit.
3: And Tony Blair, who was the champion of the EU, has come out and said, just as Brexit wasn't the answer in 2016, reversing it in 2026 isn't the answer, which is a real about turn.
1: The US space agency NASA has unveiled plans for a permanent base on the moon, with the first mission set to launch later this year. The announcement comes just days after China sent 3 astronauts into orbit as part of its own push to reach the lunar surface by 2030. Iris Spitzer has more.
4: NASA Administrator Jared Isaacman laid out a $20 billion blueprint with private industry playing a central role for a permanent American foothold on the lunar surface, including robotic landers, drones, and terrain vehicles to ultimately pave the way for humans.
5: America is returning to the moon. We are working alongside our many international and commercial partners to leverage the incredible capabilities from commercial industry to build a moon base.
1: From bureaus worldwide, this is FSN.

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1: From Feature Story News in Paris, I'm Ross Cullen. The head of the World Health Organization has warned that the ongoing conflict in the Democratic Republic of Congo between the army and rebels is hampering the Ebola outbreak response. Tedros Adhanom Ghebreyesus says the east of the country is at the center of a catastrophic collision of disease and conflict. Authorities say M23 rebels are fighting the Congolese army for control of a town in North Kivu province, and health officials warn that the clashes will make it difficult to tackle the outbreak. Some countries have introduced travel bans and quarantine protocols for people arriving from the affected area. The Congolese health authorities say roughly 1,000 people are currently showing symptoms consistent with Ebola. Prosecutors and the Public Counsel for Victims are pushing for former Philippines President Rodrigo Duterte to stand trial this year. He faces 3 charges of crimes against humanity at the International Criminal Court relating to his war on drugs campaign. Europe correspondent William Denslow reports.
2: In April, a pre-trial chamber confirmed the charges against Mr. Duterte and committed him to trial. A focus of Wednesday's status conference has been on when the trial should start. The prosecution are calling for November, while the counsel representing the victims wants to begin in September. The defence, however, say 2027 would be the earliest it could begin and have called for a new medical assessment for the 81-year-old. Police say more than 6,000 people were killed during Duterte's war on drugs operations, but campaigners say it could have been in the tens of thousands.
1: Former UK Prime Minister Tony Blair says Britain faces relegation from the Premier League of Nations. He's published a withering analysis of the current government, accusing it of not having a coherent plan and harming economic growth with its policies. Associate political editor of The New Statesman, Rachel Cunliffe, says she's surprised at the position the former Labour leader is taking on Brexit.
3: And Tony Blair, who was the champion of the EU, has come out and said, just as Brexit wasn't the answer in 2016, reversing it in 2026 isn't the answer, which is a real about turn.
1: The US space agency NASA has unveiled plans for a permanent base on the moon, with the first mission set to launch later this year. The announcement comes just days after China sent 3 astronauts into orbit as part of its own push to reach the lunar surface by 2030. Iris Spitzer has more.
4: NASA Administrator Jared Isaacman laid out a $20 billion blueprint, with private industry playing a central role for a permanent American foothold on the lunar surface, including robotic landers, drones, and terrain vehicles to ultimately pave the way for humans.
5: America is returning to the moon. We are working alongside our many international and commercial partners to leverage the incredible capabilities from commercial industry to build a moon base.
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That's spelled B-O-L-T-O-N-A-T-E. Hey, it's the place to be each and every Wednesday. 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
2: Oh, we've got some regular listeners to this show. And right now, we've got to say a big UK good evening to our A-Team in action with their captain, Eric. They're our regular listeners to the show on a Wednesday, and they keep me company on the chat rooms because we've got two chat rooms on the go on this show. Now, we've also got to say a big worldwide welcome to our old school listeners. Doesn't matter where you are in the world, you've got an open invitation to this show. Loving that old school beat. Here comes Yvonne Elliman. And if I can't have you on a Wednesday, it's Revive.

0: hit back 1974 with a big one from the Big Noise in Bed Vegas. Yvonne Elliman, If I Can't Have You. It's Revive time. The very best of old school juice on a Wednesday. Flashbacks, throwbacks, and splashbacks.
1: 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We just put magic into our music. Putting the music in motion.
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0: Yes, you too can connect direct to our social media group page on Facebook while enjoying this old school vibe on a Wednesday. 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That's spelled once again B-O-L-T-O-N-A-T-E. Oh, and don't forget the /. Now, if you are Facebook friendly and visit our group page this week, why not follow our group? 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It costs you nothing. Now, you might fancy a little chinwag too. Well, you too can get social on our Messenger group chat. Post a word chat onto our Facebook wall or PM me. Hey, I'll be pleased to add you up to the Facebook A-Squad Messenger chat group. Then you too can get social as well as connected.

0: are so good. Now, this is the show that likes to steal an old school beat, which is very real. That's the Four Tops. And When She Was My Girl, remixed. Now, if you've just joined us, welcome. Yes, it's time to get busy with the Boltonator. It's Wednesday.
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0: Ah, we like a little bit of fun on a Wednesday, the Connection Challenge. Between the Boltonator and the A-Team in action. Now the current score in 2026 is 13-8 to me, the Boltonator. Doing so well this year. At this point, this is the time of the show where we give you five true or false statements. You've got to identify if they're true or false. Can you do it? You too can join in the fun wherever you are. 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List your answers down 1, 2, 3, 4, and 5 so I know you've got them in the right order. On either of our chat rooms or post them to our Facebook wall. You can also PM me. Okay, the Connection Challenge this week. Statement number one. The cartoon cat Garfield was named after the US president named James A. Garfield. But was he? Statement number two. A greetings card is touched an average of 25 times before being purchased. But is it? How about statement number three? The word COP, that's C-O-P, is an acronym for Constable on Patrol. But is it? How about statement number four? Drinking alcohol keeps you warm. But does it? And last but not least, statement number five. You cannot open the door of 10 Downing Street from the outside. But can you? The Connection Challenge for this week. Can you beat the Boltonator? Well, I'm going to put those statements down on the chat rooms for you. I'll reveal the answers towards the end of the program. And it's time for you to get busy this week. Okay, I'm checking out those chat rooms. If you're keeping me company this week, grab yourself a beverage, take a seat in the chat rooms. Yes, I'm with you. And if you're with me, this shout-out will include you. Yes, it's 13-8. I'm doing so well. Now I'm currently on the Connection Grip chat room on our exclusive website. And I've got to say hi to Cheerful User, one of our guests here. Keeps us company each and every week. Still don't know who it is. Now we've got Jeff and all the Oldham crew with us. Got to say good evening to the Oldham crew this week, including Nigel, Barry, Colin, Linda, Terry, Caroline, Sheila, Keith, and of course the one and only Jeff. So good to have your company up there in the Northwest. They're chilling out in the garden as I speak. I hope they've got a barbecue cooking as well. Right. Gotta say hi to Dwayne. How you doing, Dwayne? He's one of our sponsors to the Connection Radio Show. day we are cooking this week. It is so hot. On the A Squad Message Chat group this week, hey, gonna say hi to John Harfield, Ruth Michelle Roniansky. I hope I pronounced that right. We've got DJ Lady K. Yes, that lady's got many talents. She's a co-presenter, chief cook and boss of what? A grandmother, housewife. She's the real deal. DJ Lady K, along with Hayley Bryan down there in Croydon. Gotta say hi to my loved one. That's Delia Galerio in Bed Vegas, keeping me company. we had a great time in London. Okay. Gotta say good evening to Reg, the man on a mission. Spent a few days over there in Cannes, down the south of France, making some really important contacts. Also, John Hall is with us on the A-Squad Messenger chat group. And John, please send me a PM. Okay, good evening to Dow Luke, another one of our sponsors. And John Harfield, how you doing, John?

0: To Rich Nader and his family over in Australia. June Newton up there in Northumberland. How you doing, June? And I hope Ken is doing good too. Alan Carr in Norfolk. Gotta say hi to the lads over in Florida. That's Stanley and Mike Mishka. Especially Mike, because I know he's popping in and out. Gordon Lack over there in Alicante, Spain. And all the ladies, got to say hi to Daya Chris in Mexico City. Jenny Bland, Christine West, Cassie Getty in Canada. Romeo over there in Bulgaria. Pat and Brian in Norwich. Linda Holman in Turkey.
1: What's up, Doc?
2: 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And the men go.
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4: In 2005, a group of local misfits won a costume contest at an 80s TV convention. These men promptly returned home and drank some beer. Today they survive as soldiers of fortune. If you have a problem, if no one else can help, and if you can find them, maybe you can hire the A-Team.
0: Hey, why not get busy with the A-Team in action and beat the Boltonator on a Wednesday? Team up with our group of old school A-Squatters. The connection challenge is on. Can you beat the Boltonator? Good luck, everybody. You'll need it on the Dave Bolton Connection Internet Radio Show.
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0: Hey, hot summer days, long summer nights. I think it's going to be such a scorcher in the UK this year. Let's celebrate John Travolta and Olivia Newton-John. Hit back in time with a former number one.

0: Well, if it's a remix, revive or rework, and it's old school, we'll play it. Mixing up those beats on a Wednesday and enjoying the hot weather. Johnny Travolta, Olivia Newton-John. And we're back in time with Summer Nights.
1: In the mix. In the mix. Back to back, beat to beat. Come on, DJ. Hit me with another track.
0: 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Enjoy this remix.

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0: Well, it's 2050 UK time. Check this show out in your own time zone. Top of the hour, we've got the Connection Prank telephone call. Our special guests, Jeff and Brooke. The Connection call this week is called Little Pole Dancers. And you do not want to miss it. Smile, it's Wednesday.

0: Duplo and Brooke with your phone tap of the week. 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
2: Today we call a mom who signed her 9-year-old daughter up for an all-girls youth softball team.
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4: Fun.
2: And she's super excited. Mm-hmm. She's only been to one practice so far, so they're just getting going. But it's the perfect time for the team mom, Brooke, to give her a call and let her know the official name of the girls' squad.
3: We're so excited.
2: Everybody loves it, and I don't think this is going to be controversial or weird in any way whatsoever.
4: Right. Here we go.
2: Text in to 78592. Tell us if you'd be okay with having this as your girls' softball team name in your phone tap right now.
5: Hello.
3: Hi, is this Lisa?
5: Yes.
3: Lisa, your daughter Cassie is signed up for the league youth softball, right?
5: Oh, yes. Who's this? Are you the coach?
3: No, I'm so sorry. We haven't met. I'm the team mom. My name's Laura. Laura Jess.
5: Oh, hi, Laura.
3: Hi. Well, I'm just calling all the parents to go over the snack schedule for the season. And right now, it looks like I have you down for game 3, which is on the 11th. Is that okay?
5: Let's see. Let me write it down. Game 3, the 11th.
3: Okay.
5: Yeah, that'll work. Okay.
3: Oh, great. It's so exciting. We just can't wait to cheer on our little pole dancers.
6: Oh, no.
5: Wait.
3: Yeah.
5: Did you say pole dancers?
3: Yes! Oh my gosh, the first game is going to be amazing. I just can't wait to see them in action, right?
5: Wait, is that...
3: Pole dancers.
5: That's what you're calling... Is that the team name or something? I'm so confused.
3: I'm sorry, were you not in that email chain? Yeah, that's the girl's team name. Isn't it cute?
5: Pole dancers, P-O-L-E,
3: yes.
5: And then dancers?
3: Honestly, it's probably more sweet than cute, right? The team name is actually in my honor. I honestly shed a little tear when they told me.
5: Explain that to me. Like, what is the origin or is there a specific meaning? I'm not sure I understand.
3: Oh, you don't understand pole dancing.
5: Huh.
3: I don't come across many people that are confused. That's funny.
5: Wait.
3: I have Polish heritage. Every year for the summer equinox, all the young Polish girls in my family would do a special dance. So we're the pole dancers, you know?
5: Oh, okay.
3: Yes.
5: Okay.
3: And your little girl is now an official pole dancer. Isn't that awesome?
5: Is that going to be on their shirt?
3: Oh, you and I think so alike. It already is. Oh. And the visors also could fit pole dancers, which was great. We were a little worried. That's a lot of letters.
5: Oh, wow. Oh, boy.
3: Uh-huh.
5: Is this like a sure thing? Has this been approved by everybody? Or?
3: Yeah, it's already at the printing press. Hot pink is our color. Mm. We do have a little glitter on it, too. It was funny. Like, the dads were really on board, which I thought was great.
5: I'm sure they were very excited about that.
3: Mm-hmm.
5: I don't want to ruffle any feathers here, but I'm really not okay with this.
3: Oh, I see. Is this like a political thing? Do you hate Poland or something?
5: No, not in any way, shape, or form. My grandparents were from Poland, so...
3: Oh, so you're a pole dancer.
5: Well...
3: We can get parent t-shirts.
5: Yeah, no, you're not understanding what I'm saying. That phrase has a different connotation, like a strip club and naked women on a metal pole... And that's what most people visualize.
3: Oh, my goodness. Lisa, you are a wild mom.
5: Oh.
3: No one would think that. That is just crazy. What were you like in your 20s, huh?
5: Oh, boy.
3: That is embarrassing.
5: I'm just so confused.
3: So, okay, I'm sorry. It does sound like you have a little bit of an issue, but I honestly think you're going to be fine when we're all sitting in the stands together yelling, pole dancers, dancers.
5: This visual is so not good for me. I can't even imagine people yelling that.
3: And the girls even have this great chant that they do from the dugout where they're like, show me the money.
5: Oh, No. If this is really going to be what it is, I can't in good conscience have Cassie on this team.
3: She's so going to miss out because at the end of every game, instead of ice cream, we make it rain dollar bills.
5: All right.
3: Polish ones, of course.
5: Come on. Now you're just being so, you know that this is like stripper stuff, right? Are you pulling my leg? Come on.
3: I'm not, but your best friend Dara is, because she's the one that set you up for this prank phone call.
5: Oh my God. Really?
3: Oh my God. I'm so sorry. This is actually Brooke from the radio show Brooke and Jeffrey in the Morning.
5: Oh my God.
3: When I said pole dancers, you kind of knew what I was talking about. You didn't really fall for that whole Polish heritage thing, did you?
5: I really did in the beginning, but
3: it didn't seem like you were confused. It seemed like you got it pretty quickly. I mean, you don't have to pretend like we didn't know what we were talking about here.
5: This is hilarious.
3: Come on, Lisa. You've made it rain before.
5: If I have, I'm not sharing it with you.

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2: From Feature Story News in New York, I'm Mitch McCann. The US says a peace agreement published by Iranian state media is complete fabrication. President Donald Trump also says he won't be rushed into making a deal because of the looming midterm elections. Nick Harper reports from Washington.
3: Iranian state media published a draft proposal which said that Iran would reopen the Strait of Hormuz, while the United States in return would end the naval blockade on Iranian ports and pull US service members out of the region. The White House says that report is not true and a complete fabrication. President Donald Trump says he is so far not satisfied with a possible deal that's being discussed, but says he still has the intent to push ahead to a peace deal. And even with November's midterm elections inching closer and his poll numbers dropping, he says he feels no pressure to make a deal. I'm Nick Harper in Washington.
2: Prosecutors in the Public Counsel for Victims are pushing for former Philippines President Rodrigo Duterte to stand trial this year. He faces three charges of crimes against humanity at the International Criminal Court relating to his war on drugs. Europe correspondent William Densolo reports.
4: In April, a pre-trial chamber confirmed the charges against Mr. Duterte and committed him to trial. A focus of Wednesday's status conference has been on when the trial should start. The prosecution are calling for November, while the counsel representing the victims wants to begin in September. The defence, however, say 2027 would be the earliest it could begin and have called for a new medical assessment for the 81-year-old. Police say more than 6,000 people were killed during Duterte's war on drugs operations, but campaigners say it could have been in the tens of thousands. William Denslow, Brussels.
2: Former UK Prime Minister Tony Blair says Britain faces relegation from the Premier League of Nations. He's published a withering analysis of the current government, accusing it of not having a coherent plan and harming economic growth with its policies. Tony Blair says his party replacing Keir Starmer as Labour leader will be irrelevant without a policy debate about tackling the country's challenges. Associate political editor of the New Statesman, Rachel Cunliffe, says she's surprised at the position the former Labour leader is taking on Brexit.
5: What I did think was interesting is that in terms of growth, one of the big growth levers that those on the left and the right are kind of urging the government to pull is, OK, you want closer trade links, EU's right there, can we have a conversation? And Tony Blair, who was this champion of the EU, has come out and said, just as Brexit wasn't the answer in 2016, reversing it in 2026 isn't the answer, which is a real about turn.
2: And finally, back here in the US, officials in New York and New Jersey are launching an investigation into FIFA, world football's governing body, over concerns about match ticket pricing practices. From bureaus worldwide, this is FSN.
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9: The name of the game is Be Happy on a Wednesday with your funny Facebook comments of the week. Keep them coming to our Facebook group. Just like Mel. Good to see you, Mel. Mel says after 5 years of training, he's qualified as a mountaineering instructor. It's been a big, long-haul, uphill struggle.

Now, I'm going to say good evening to Margaret, another one of our Facebook followers. She says, I highly recommend not arguing with anyone at a buffet. They are all already have enough to worry about on their plate.

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He was so angry. A double whammy from Mel this week. A naked man arrives at a costume party with a girl on his back. I've come as a turtle, he says. So who's on your back? He said, that's Michelle. Gotta say good evening to Pete. How you doing, Pete? He said, I'm looking for a shop that sells compasses. Can someone point me in the right direction?

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Facebook.com/BoltonA. BoltonAte. And don't forget that /. If they make me smile, I'm going to share them with the world on a Wednesday on the Dave Bolton Connection. Your funny Facebook comments of the week. And I love them.

0: 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Live on the decks, bringing you the hottest sounds. Let's go.
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Oh, here it comes. The very last time, the Power Play for May 2026. We've been milking this one right through the month. And this week, we'll rinse it right to the end. The summer sound of High Gloss. And a tune called You'll Never Know. And a dynamic remix. Yes, the show that delivers the very best of old school juice. It's the Power Play.

Soulful Serenade for May 2026. The Connection Power Play on the Big Noise. Signed, sealed, delivered, it's yours. High Gloss. You'll Never Know on a remix. The very best power plays on the show on a Wednesday. Let's rinse it.

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In the meantime, High Gloss and You'll Never Know. Gotta clock that one. Remix.

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4: 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It's a man called John Legend, talking about those ordinary people, just like you and me. A Dario Caminita revive.

Jack, 21:27. How we doing in your time zone? Now every Wednesday I'm cooking up a stew with an old school flavour. 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
1: 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So while you're on the show, we gave you five true or false statements. All you've got to do is identify if they're true or false. You've got to get five out of five for a win against the Boltonator. And I've got to tell you, the current score in 2026 is 13-8 to me, the Boltonator. And I'm so surprised. 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Now, very soon, I'm going to reveal the answers. So get them down ASAP. Here come those statements. The cartoon cat Garfield was named after a US president called James A. Garfield. Is that true or false? Statement number two, a greetings card is touched an average of 25 times before being purchased. But is it? Statement number three, the word COP, that's C-O-P, is an acronym for Constable on Patrol. But is it? Statement number four, drinking alcohol keeps you warm. Did you know that? How about, last but not least, statement number five, you cannot open the door of 10 Downing Street from the outside, but can you? That's the Connection Challenge for this week, people. Can you beat the Boltonator? Can you pull one back this week? Well, have a little punt. You never know. Now, I'm about to check out those chat rooms for a second time. And if you're keeping me company on the chat rooms, it's time to get fresh with me, Dave Bolton, the Boltonator. Yes, if you're keeping me company, this shout-out will include you. Well, it might be hot outside, but we've got some of the old school A squatters keeping me company this week. Especially Jeff and the Oldham crew up there in the Northwest. So once again, we say hi to Carol, Nigel, Barry, Colin, Linda, Terry, Caroline, Sheila, Keith, and of course, Jeff himself. Got to say a big thank you to Carol for hosting their get-together in her garden. Hope they're enjoying a barbecue up there. Got to say good evening to Dave Chris in Mexico City. She pops in and out of the chat room during the show. And also one of our sponsors to the Connection Radio Show, that's Dwayne. And congratulations, he's seeing a new lady. And I've got to tell you, she's someone special just for him. I'm going to reveal her name. I've got to reveal her name. Wait a minute, I'm trying to find it. It's Stella. So if Stella's listening in, congratulations, Stella. Have a great time. Dwayne is a lovely guy. Okay, on the A-Squad Messenger chat group. Got to say, once again, good evening to Lady K. Going live at the top of the hour once she's got rid of her headache.

And I've got to say hi to the captain, Eric. He's appeared on the A Squad Messenger chat group this week. Good evening, Eric. Delia Galerio is still with us on the A Squad chat room. A very, very special lady. Now, I've got to say hi to Ben Chester, too. Having a few problems this week, but he's another sponsor to the show. And once again, another sponsor, Mr. John Harfield. Welcome to the A-Squad Messenger chat group, John. A Romeo Transporters in Bulgaria. And Mr. John Hall, who I'm going to have a little private chat with very, very soon. Now, once again, Reg Nadu and his family over there in Australia. Stan Lee and Mike Mishko in Florida. Stevie Goff in Philadelphia. Got to say hi to Erin over in Las Vegas. Becky De Jong in Belgium. Linda Holman in Turkey. Christine West and Jenny Bland. Also, another Facebook follower, Claire. How you doing, Claire? Claire Hopper. Got to say good evening to Liam Scott. Hope you're doing okay, Liam. June Newton up there in Northumberland with hubby Ken. Pat and Brian in Norwich. Yes, it's all go, go, go on the show this week. But it's going to be a scorcher. So slap that sun cream on. we've got Alan Carr from Norfolk, the Monster Slayer. And Gordon Lack in Alicante, Spain. Good evening to you. Wherever you're listening in this evening, thank you so much for your invite.

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1: Yeah, baby. Yeah.
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3: 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These men promptly returned home and drank some beer. Today, they survive as soldiers of fortune. If you have a problem, if no one else can help, and if you can find them, maybe you can hire the A-Team.
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1: Okay. 21:41 UK time. Here's a tune, Billy Ocean. And why not stay the night with the Boltonator?

Hey, that's Billy Ocean. Gotta stay the night on a Wednesday. A pure remix. One more time.

0: turning you loose on a Wednesday with that old school juice. Billy Ocean and Stay the Night. We've reached the time of the show where we like to reveal the answers to the Connection Challenge.
1: We've got him on the ropes again. Knocking out the competition.

0: hear this.
1: Okay, the results of the Connected Challenge this week. And don't forget, the current score, 13-8 to the Boltonator. Can you pull one back this week? Well, we're about to find out. Now, while you're on the show, we gave you five true or false statements. Got to get 5 out of 5 for a win against the Boltonator on a Wednesday. Now, if you join me on a chat room and you participated in the challenge this week, the A squad at large with their captain, Eric. Oh, they've had a little punt this week. Yes, they have. Give yourselves a big cheer.

Okay, I'm about to put you out of your misery. Yes, here we go. Statement number one on this week's challenge. The cartoon cat Garfield was named after the US President James A. Garfield. But was he? Let's do it. No, he wasn't. Statement number two. A greetings card is touched an average of 25 times before being purchased. But is it? Yes, it is. Okay, statement number three. The word COP, spelt C-O-P, is an acronym for Constable on Patrol. But is it? No, it isn't. How about statement number four? Drinking alcohol keeps you warm. But does it? No, it doesn't. It gives you the shakes. And last but not least, statement number five. You cannot open the door of 10 Downing Street from the outside. But can you? No, you can't. So, number one on your score sheet this week should read false. Number two should read true. Number three should read false. Number four is also false. And number five is true.

Yes, that's shenanigans on a Wednesday. The Connection Challenge. Now I'm checking out those chat rooms. And if any of the A-Squad have got it right this week, if you've got 5 out of 5, I'll give you a big shout out over the radio. I'll get you a big round of applause and update you with the scores for 2026. How well did you do? Well, keep it locked. Let's do it together.

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1: Pick up the pieces with Dave Bolton.
2: Yes, it's a little bit of fun on a Wednesday. We've got just a few correct, well, not correct, but a few replies to the challenge this week. First of all, got to say condolences to Jeff and the Oldham crew, because they actually got 3 out of 5, not 4 out of 5. Now, also, we've got some private messages here. Got one from Steve. He got 4 out of 5. Maggie, she PM'd me with answers 3 out of 5. And Graham, he's got a private message with 3 out of 5 too. Hey, it looks like it's good news for the Boltonator. Oh, we've got Mary on Facebook too. She's another 4 out of 5. So I'm going to give myself a little round of applause. The brand new score in 2026. 14-8 to the Boltonator.

Well, a big thanks to everybody that's joined me this week on internet radio, including Eric the Captain and all the members of the A-Team in Action, our old school A-Squatters that keep me company, our regular listeners to the show on a Wednesday. 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

0: that?
1: Oh, it was great.
0: Well, it was pretty good.
1: Well, it wasn't bad.
0: Well, there were parts of it that weren't very good,
1: though. It could have been a lot better.
0: I didn't really like it.
1: It was pretty terrible.
0: It was bad.
1: It was awful.
0: I was terrible.
1: Get him away.
0: Hey, boo.
1: Boo.
2: 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What are you waiting for? 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
3: It ends.
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So make it a date, don't be late. And I'll provide the cream of the crop. All the lates and the greats. Eight PM to 10 PM UK time each and every week. Now, whatever you're doing at the weekend, stay safe out there. This is Dave Bolton, the Boltonator, signing off. So until we meet again next week, toodle pip, everybody.

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1: Story news in New York, I'm Mitch McCann. The U.S. says a peace agreement published by Iranian state media is complete fabrication. President Donald Trump also says he won't be rushed into making a deal because of the looming midterm elections. Nick Harper reports from Washington.
2: Iranian state media published a draft proposal which said that Iran would reopen the Strait of Hormuz, while the United States in return would end the naval blockade on Iranian ports and pull U.S. service members out of the region. The White House says that report is not true and a complete fabrication. President Donald Trump says he is so far not satisfied with a possible deal that's being discussed, but says he still has the intent to push ahead to a peace deal. And even with November's midterm elections inching closer and his poll numbers dropping, he says he feels no pressure to make a deal. I'm Nick Harper in Washington.
1: Prosecutors in the Public Counsel for Victims are pushing for former Philippines President Rodrigo Duterte to stand trial this year. He faces three charges of crimes against humanity at the International Criminal Court relating to his war on drugs. Europe correspondent William Densolo reports.
3: In April, a pre-trial chamber confirmed the charges against Mr. Duterte and committed him to trial. A focus of Wednesday's status conference has been on when the trial should start. The prosecution are calling for November, while the counsel representing the victims wants to begin in September. The defence, however, say 2027 would be the earliest it could begin and have called for a new medical assessment for the 81-year-old. Police say more than 6,000 people were killed during Duterte's war on drugs operations, but campaigners say it could have been in the tens of thousands. William Denslow, Brussels.
1: Former UK Prime Minister Tony Blair says Britain faces relegation from the Premier League of Nations. He's published a withering analysis of the current government, accusing it of not having a coherent plan and harming economic growth with its policies. Tony Blair says his party replacing Keir Starmer as Labour leader will be irrelevant without a policy debate about tackling the country's challenges. Associate political editor of The New Statesman, Rachel Cunliffe, says she's surprised at the position the former Labour leader is taking on Brexit.
4: What I did think was interesting is that in terms of growth, one of the big growth levers that those on the left and the right are kind of urging the government to pull is, OK, you want closer trade links, EU's right there, can we have a conversation? And Tony Blair, who was this champion of the EU, has come out and said, just as Brexit wasn't the answer in 2016, reversing it in 2026 isn't the answer, which is a real about turn.
1: And finally, back here in the US, officials in New York and New Jersey are launching an investigation into FIFA, world football's governing body, over concerns about match ticket pricing practices. From bureaus worldwide, this is FSN.
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6: Okay, here's a great recipe for a late night treat. Slice two potatoes into oblong chips. Heat oil in a deep fat fryer till very hot. Fall asleep in front of the late film. Let oil catch fire. Brown the kitchen nicely.
7: Wake up. Leave pan on hob and don't attempt to move it. Do not pour water onto oil. Turn hob off if possible and get out of the house. Stay out. Cooking accidents are the cause of most house fires. Fire kills. You can prevent it.
8: I'm loving it.
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1: From Feature Story News in New York, I'm Mitch McCann. The US says a peace agreement published by Iranian state media is complete fabrication. President Donald Trump also says he won't be rushed into making a deal because of the looming midterm elections. Nick Harper reports from Washington.
2: Iranian state media published a draft proposal which said that Iran would reopen the Strait of Hormuz, while the United States in return would end the naval blockade on Iranian ports and pull US service members out of the region. The White House says that report is not true and a complete fabrication. President Donald Trump says he is so far not satisfied with a possible deal that's being discussed, but says he still has the intent to push ahead to a peace deal. And even with November's midterm elections inching closer and his poll numbers dropping, he says he feels no pressure to make a deal. I'm Nick Harper in Washington.
1: Prosecutors in the Public Counsel for Victims are pushing for former Philippines President Rodrigo Duterte to stand trial this year. He faces three charges of crimes against humanity at the International Criminal Court relating to his war on drugs. Europe correspondent William Densolo reports.
3: In April, a pre-trial chamber confirmed the charges against Mr. Duterte and committed him to trial. A focus of Wednesday's status conference has been on when the trial should start. The prosecution are calling for November, while the counsel representing the victims wants to begin in September. The defence, however, say 2027 would be the earliest it could begin and have called for a new medical assessment for the 81-year-old. Police say more than 6,000 people were killed during Duterte's war on drugs operations, but campaigners say it could have been in the tens of thousands. William Denslow, Brussels.
1: Former UK Prime Minister Tony Blair says Britain faces relegation from the Premier League of Nations. He's published a withering analysis of the current government, accusing it of not having a coherent plan and harming economic growth with its policies. Tony Blair says his party replacing Keir Starmer as Labour leader will be irrelevant without a policy debate about tackling the country's challenges. Associate political editor of the New Statesman, Rachel Cunliffe, says she's surprised at the position the former Labour leader is taking on Brexit.
4: What I did think was interesting is that in terms of growth, one of the big growth levers that those on the left and the right are kind of urging the government to pull is, OK, you want closer trade links, EU's right there, can we have a conversation? And Tony Blair, who was this champion of the EU, has come out and said, just as Brexit wasn't the answer in 2016, reversing it in 2026 isn't the answer, which is a real about turn.
1: And finally, back here in the US, officials in New York and New Jersey are launching an investigation into FIFA, world football's governing body, over concerns about match ticket pricing practices. From bureaus worldwide, this is FSN.

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1: From Feature Story News in New York, I'm Mitch McCann. The US says a peace agreement published by Iranian state media is complete fabrication. President Donald Trump also says he won't be rushed into making a deal because of the looming midterm elections. Nick Harper reports from Washington.
2: Iranian state media published a draft proposal which said that Iran would reopen the Strait of Hormuz, while the United States in return would end the naval blockade on Iranian ports and pull US service members out of the region. The White House says that report is not true and a complete fabrication. President Donald Trump says he is so far not satisfied with a possible deal that's being discussed, but says he still has the intent to push ahead to a peace deal. And even with November's midterm elections inching closer and his poll numbers dropping, he says he feels no pressure to make a deal. I'm Nick Harper in Washington.
1: Prosecutors in the Public Counsel for Victims are pushing for former Philippines President Rodrigo Duterte to stand trial this year. He faces three charges of crimes against humanity at the International Criminal Court relating to his war on drugs. Europe correspondent William Densolo reports.
3: In April, a pre-trial chamber confirmed the charges against Mr. Duterte and committed him to trial. A focus of Wednesday's status conference has been on when the trial should start. The prosecution are calling for November, while the counsel representing the victims wants to begin in September. The defence, however, say 2027 would be the earliest it could begin and have called for a new medical assessment for the 81-year-old. Police say more than 6,000 people were killed during Duterte's war on drugs operations, but campaigners say it could have been in the tens of thousands. William Denslow, Brussels.
1: Former UK Prime Minister Tony Blair says Britain faces relegation from the Premier League of Nations. He's published a withering analysis of the current government, accusing it of not having a coherent plan and harming economic growth with its policies. Tony Blair says his party replacing Keir Starmer as Labour leader will be irrelevant without a policy debate about tackling the country's challenges. Associate political editor of the New Statesman, Rachel Cunliffe, says she's surprised at the position the former Labour leader is taking on Brexit.
4: What I did think was interesting is that in terms of growth, one of the big growth levers that those on the left and the right are kind of urging the government to pull is, OK, you want closer trade links, EU's right there, can we have a conversation? And Tony Blair, who was this champion of the EU, has come out and said, just as Brexit wasn't the answer in 2016, reversing it in 2026 isn't the answer, which is a real about turn.
1: And finally, back here in the US, officials in New York and New Jersey are launching an investigation into FIFA, world football's governing body, over concerns about match ticket pricing practices. From bureaus worldwide, this is FSN.
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1: From Feature Story News in New York, I'm Mitch McCann. The US says a peace agreement published by Iranian state media is complete fabrication. President Donald Trump also says he won't be rushed into making a deal because of the looming midterm elections. Nick Harper reports from Washington.
2: Iranian state media published a draft proposal which said that Iran would reopen the Strait of Hormuz, while the United States in return would end the naval blockade on Iranian ports and pull US service members out of the region. The White House says that report is not true and a complete fabrication. President Donald Trump says he is so far not satisfied with a possible deal that's being discussed, but says he still has the intent to push ahead to a peace deal. And even with November's midterm elections inching closer and his poll numbers dropping, he says he feels no pressure to make a deal. I'm Nick Harper in Washington.
1: Prosecutors and the Public Counsel for Victims are pushing for former Philippines President Rodrigo Duterte to stand trial this year. He faces three charges of crimes against humanity at the International Criminal Court relating to his war on drugs. Europe correspondent William Densilo reports.
3: In April, a pre-trial chamber confirmed the charges against Mr. Duterte and committed him to trial. A focus of Wednesday's status conference has been on when the trial should start. The prosecution are calling for November, while the counsel representing the victims wants to begin in September. The defence, however, say 2027 would be the earliest it could begin and have called for a new medical assessment for the 81-year-old. Police say more than 6,000 people were killed during Duterte's war on drugs operations, but campaigners say it could have been in the tens of thousands. William Denslow, Brussels.
1: Former UK Prime Minister Tony Blair says Britain faces relegation from the Premier League of Nations. He's published a withering analysis of the current government, accusing it of not having a coherent plan and harming economic growth with its policies. Tony Blair says his party replacing Keir Starmer as Labour leader will be irrelevant without a policy debate about tackling the country's challenges. Associate political editor of the New Statesman, Rachel Cunliffe, says she's surprised at the position the former Labour leader is taking on Brexit.
4: What I did think was interesting is that in terms of growth, one of the big growth levers that those on the left and the right are kind of urging the government to pull is, OK, you want closer trade links, EU's right there, can we have a conversation? And Tony Blair, who was this champion of the EU, has come out and said, just as Brexit wasn't the answer in 2016, reversing it in 2026 isn't the answer, which is a real about turn.
1: And finally, back here in the US, officials in New York and New Jersey are launching an investigation into FIFA, world football's governing body, over concerns about match ticket pricing practices. From bureaus worldwide, this is FSN.
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6: From the seed, to the multigrain, to the bowl, to the crunch. Tasty Little O's, high in fiber, from oats, wheat and barley. All the goodness of Cheerios multigrain, made tasty.
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